0: some pressure on them, but we weren't able to get close enough to cause them enough trouble, and they certainly took their chances and took the game away from us earlier than we would have liked.
1: Today, Melbourne will soon be playing against the Dockers at the MCG. That's the latest Vision National News. I'm Jaden James.
2: Rema 105.1, where the Word of God always comes first. From Colossians 1 and verse 9. So we have not stopped praying for you since we first heard about you. We ask God to give you complete knowledge of His will and give you spiritual wisdom and understanding. Then the way you live will always honor and please the Lord, and your life will produce every kind of good fruit. All the while, you will grow as you learn to know God better and better.

0: ever wondered if the trials of life are worth it? I'm Danny Sinnott with another Brave to Go. So many things of value take grit and are forged in the power of adversity. So to see a great outcome, we need to push through trials. During trials, we need a few things. Firstly, we need to remain steadfast. To be steadfast means to have the determination to remain at your post come what may. We also need endurance, the determination to keep moving towards your goal despite challenges and feeling exhausted. And we also need grit, to go through trials and treat them like a marathon, not a sprint. In the book of Romans, chapter 5, verses 3 and 4, it says, "We also glory in our sufferings because we know that suffering produces perseverance, perseverance character, and character hope." Some would call these traits humanity's crowning jewels, but none of these jewels in your life come without trials. Interesting that the Bible says that we're to receive a crown when we finally enter the kingdom of God. But have you considered what it takes to make a crown? Gold refined in a furnace of fire, diamonds formed under intense pressure, and pearls formed from persistent irritation. Life is not easy and the price certainly isn't cheap. So if life's like a furnace for you right now, remember that you're being refined like gold. Are you feeling under intense pressure? There's a diamond coming. Are there things irritating you to the nth degree? There are pearls of wisdom on the way. You are precious to God and He's working something beautiful in you. For more resources, podcasts and videos on doing life together, head on over to our website, braveenough.org.
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0: Good afternoon. In stories making news, the opposition claims the federal government's gambling bill could see wagering ads aired during children's TV. Labor is seeking to limit betting ads to 3 per hour between 6 in the morning and 8:30 at night. 10 days into the job, and the Victorian opposition has labelled new Premier Ben Carroll as just another Labor fraud. The Victorian Premier hasn't faced the media since the release of Wednesday's anti-corruption report embroiling former Premier Daniel Andrews and the Firefighters Union. The Queensland Government has backed a new partnership between the police service and Surf Lifesaving, the initiative encouraging 36,000 volunteers to pursue a career in the force, with officers also volunteering at local beaches. And in rugby union, the Les Kiss era will begin tomorrow night for the Wallabies, taking on Japan in Osaka. Australia has never lost to the Cherry Blossoms. I'm Gareth Stafford, and those are the latest news and sport headlines.
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There were moments when we could all have walked away, but we knew this is where we were called to be. 105.1 Rema Wide Bay exists to encourage, reflect, and strengthen our community. 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

0: It was once said of a certain person that he was so poor, all he had was lots of money. It's so true that we can be very rich and yet deeply unhappy, very rich and yet have impoverished relationships, very rich and starved of inner life. That famous millionaire, J. Paul Getty, apparently was so mean that he had a payphone installed in his mansion for the use of his guests. Well, may we agree with that cynical comment that if we want to know what God thinks of money, look at who he gives it to. Now, that, of course, is an inaccurate generalisation. There's not much wrong with money itself. It's no sin to be wealthy. But it can breed a sort of self-sufficiency, a feeling that if I can make it financially, I can make it through life without any supernatural help. In God's scheme of things, help comes to the helpless, and the rich often don't see themselves as helpless. That's possibly why Jesus says the poor are blessed. These are the opening lines of the Sermon on the Mount. And he isn't saying it's great fun to be poor, or that it's a great sin to be rich. In fact, he isn't really talking about material riches or poverty at all. He's saying the poor in spirit are especially blessed. The link between spiritual poverty and material poverty is simply that each causes us to look for help. The link between having it all materially and thinking we have it all spiritually is that such people don't look for help. To be poor in spirit doesn't mean that we think we're terrible people, that we're worthless. We're loved by God, and that makes us valuable. To be poor in spirit means we're spiritually bankrupt. We can do nothing to earn God's approval. There's nothing in the credit side of our spiritual ledger. As the hymn says, "Nothing in my hand I bring, simply to thy cross I cling." Those who are poor in spirit realise that no matter how good they are, they need God's help to be right with him. The poor in spirit are blessed because their poverty drives them to the mercy and help of Jesus Christ. The pathway to spiritual wealth passes through spiritual poverty. Before we can accept and enjoy the good news of being found by Jesus, we must face up to the bad news of just how lost we are without him. I'm David Ray.
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0: In this bulletin, another day of flight delays and Victorian farmers to house their free-range chickens. With the details, I'm Jaden James. Airlines are criticising the government department responsible for air traffic controllers as Sydney Airport experiences another day of delays. A staff shortage has slowed operations at Kingsford Smith, sparking backlogs around the country. Airlines for Australia and New Zealand Chief Executive Stephen Beckett says tens of thousands of passengers are affected.
1: We're seeing 150 flights impacted yesterday, more than 150 this morning, and it's impacting both the domestic and international network. And we know that passengers are missing their international connections and they're missing vital domestic connections to places all over the country.
0: Travellers are being told to check for the latest information from their airlines before heading to the airport. Tens of thousands of people are expected to flood into Sydney's Moore Park for events over the coming hours. Up to 40,000 AFL fans will be leaving at the same time NRL fans arrive at Allianz Stadium. Transport for New South Wales, Kristen McKendry, says people should take public transport to avoid delays.
2: Moore Park will be very busy on Saturday with more than 60,000 people attending the City to Surf Expo, AFL and NRL games.
0: The AFL game begins at 4:15. The number of bird flu cases detected in Victoria has more than doubled in 24 hours, forcing hundreds of farmers to house their free-range chickens. Producers with more than 50 free-range chickens have been told to keep their birds indoors for at least the next 2 weeks. Victoria's Chief Veterinary Officer Graham Cook says new detections of bird flu in coastal areas has prompted the stepped-up response.
3: The reason why we're introducing a precautionary housing requirement is because within distance of our coastline, we do have a large amount of poultry industry.
0: Questions have been raised whether poultry displays at this year's Royal Melbourne Show should go ahead. Victoria's planning minister is in the spotlight for a perceived conflict of interest. Sonia Kilkenny has admitted she should have stepped back from a decision to approve a new development zone just metres from her Bayside investment property. The minister has told the Herald Sun she gave the green light to an apartment hub across the road from her property in Hampton. The Liberals now want Ms. Kilkenny sacked, saying her actions are a blatant breach of the ministerial code of conduct. The Australian Bureau of Statistics is warning the public to avoid a deceptive online quiz about the census question on religion. Anglican Bishop of South Sydney, Michael Stead, called it a skewed secular survey, promoting a no-religion answer. He told the Pastor's Heart podcast that he tested it using two people he knew.
4: First one was people who attend church, semi-regular. They're kind of a bit loose with the official lines of the Anglican Church. I was encouraged to tick the spiritual but not religious box. And then I did it again with somebody who's kind of drifted away from that, still comes to church occasionally. And in that case, it came up and said, tick the no religion box.
0: Demographer Mark McCrindle called it trickery because there's no spiritual but not religious box in the census. In the AFL, the Hawks have been humbled at the Gabba, going down to the Lions by 67 points. Hawthorn coach Sam Mitchell admits they made too many mistakes.
5: Missed some shots and missed some sort of skill errors and didn't handle parts of the game well enough, which could have got us some pressure on them, but we weren't able to get close enough to cause them enough trouble, and they certainly took their chances and took the game away from us earlier than we would have liked.
0: Today, Melbourne will soon be playing against the Dockers at the MCG. That's the latest Vision National News. I'm Jaden James.
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7: Consider Romans 12, verse 21. Do not be overcome by evil, but overcome evil with good. During the Korean War, a South Korean civilian was arrested by the communists and ordered to be shot. When the young communist leader learned that the prisoner in his charge was the head of an orphanage caring for young children, he decided to spare him. Instead, he ordered the execution of the man's son. The 19-year-old son was shot in the presence of his father. After the war, the young communist leader was captured by the United Nations forces and condemned to death. But before the sentence could be carried out, the Christian whose son had been killed pleaded for the life of the killer. He argued that the communist had been young when he ordered the execution and that he really didn't know what he was doing. "Give him to me," the man requested, "and I will train him." Unusual though it was, the United Nations forces granted his request, and the father took the murderer of his son into his own home, and he took care of him. The Bible says in 1 Corinthians 13 verse 8, love never fails. And by being exposed to the love of God, that young communist leader became a Christian and eventually went on to become the pastor of a church. Have you been hurt, betrayed, or treated unfairly? Instead of retaliating in anger, handle it scripturally. In Romans 12 we read, never pay back evil with more evil. Never take revenge. Leave that to the righteous anger of God. For the scriptures say, I will take revenge, I will pay them back, says the Lord. Don't let evil conquer you, but conquer evil by doing good. And that's the word for today.
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1: We know that God speaks to us by His Holy Spirit, but one of the things pastors often dread to hear is the line, "God told me." The claim to hearing from God easily shuts down the conversation. After all, who are we to argue with God? That line can also be used in manipulative ways, and history tells of the damage it has caused. Some say you shouldn't even use the words, "God told me." At the same time, the characters of the Bible seem to have no problem saying it. Our most famous stories began that way. In fact, the scriptures tell us that God does nothing without first speaking it. So what do we do when someone says, "God told me"? Scripture also tells us that we need to test the spirits to see if they're from God. We don't hear clearly, so everything must be checked out. And the best way to do that is with other people who also hear from the Spirit. God will always confirm His words through other people. There's safety in the witness of God's community. I'm Tanya Harris of GodConversations.com.
2: 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S is for speech. Is their speech slurred? Do they understand you? 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

0: Good afternoon. In stories making news, the opposition claims the federal government's gambling bill could see wagering ads aired during children's TV. Labor is seeking to limit betting ads to 3 per hour between 6 in the morning and 8:30 at night. 10 days into the job, and the Victorian opposition has labelled new Premier Ben Carroll as just another Labor fraud. The Victorian Premier hasn't faced the media since the release of Wednesday's anti-corruption report embroiling former Premier Daniel Andrews and the Firefighters Union. The Queensland Government has backed a new partnership between the police service and Surf Lifesaving, the initiative encouraging 36,000 volunteers to pursue a career in the force, with officers also volunteering at local beaches. And in rugby union, the Les Kith era will begin tomorrow night for the Wallabies, taking on Japan in Osaka. Australia has never lost to the Cherry Blossoms. I'm Gareth Stafford, and those are the latest news and sport headlines.
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0: Do you suffer from imposter syndrome? It's that sense of, I don't belong here and I'm going to get found out. And look, it's a very common sentiment when it comes to our daily work. Now, how do we deal with it? One of the things driving imposter syndrome is comparison. We compare ourselves to others in our field and we feel we don't stack up. I could never be as good as them. But what if we felt free not to be because our sense of value came from somewhere else? Well, that's precisely what Jesus offers. Our value doesn't come from our efforts, but the life we have in Him. And when your value comes from Him, you don't need to compare yourself to others. And that can free us from imposter syndrome. This is Andrew Laird with God in 60 Seconds. For more space to think and talk about God, go to thirdspace.org.au.
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0: In this bulletin, another day of flight delays and Victorian farmers to house their free-range chickens. With the details, I'm Jaden James. Airlines are criticising the government department responsible for air traffic controllers as Sydney Airport experiences another day of delays. A staff shortage has slowed operations at Kingsford Smith, sparking backlogs around the country. Airlines for Australia and New Zealand Chief Executive Stephen Beckett says tens of thousands of passengers are affected.
1: We're seeing 150 flights impacted yesterday, more than 150 this morning, and it's impacting both the domestic and international network. And we know that passengers are missing their international connections and they're missing vital domestic connections to places all over the country.
0: Travellers are being told to check for the latest information from their airlines before heading to the airport. Tens of thousands of people are expected to flood into Sydney's Moore Park for events over the coming hours. Up to 40,000 AFL fans will be leaving at the same time NRL fans arrive at Allianz Stadium. Transport for New South Wales, Kristen McKendry, says people should take public transport to avoid delays.
2: Moore Park will be very busy on Saturday with more than 60,000 people attending the City to Surf Expo, AFL and NRL games.
0: The AFL game begins at 4:15. The number of bird flu cases detected in Victoria has more than doubled in 24 hours, forcing hundreds of farmers to house their free-range chickens. Producers with more than 50 free-range chickens have been told to keep their birds indoors for at least the next 2 weeks. Victoria's Chief Veterinary Officer Graham Cook says new detections of bird flu in coastal areas has prompted the stepped-up response.
3: The reason why we're introducing a precautionary housing requirement is because within distance of our coastline, we do have a large amount of poultry industry.
0: Questions have been raised whether poultry displays at this year's Royal Melbourne Show should go ahead. Victoria's planning minister is in the spotlight for a perceived conflict of interest. Sonia Kilkenny has admitted she should have stepped back from a decision to approve a new development zone just metres from her Bayside investment property. The minister has told the Herald Sun she gave the green light to an apartment hub across the road from her property in Hampton. The Liberals now want Ms. Kilkenny sacked, saying her actions are a blatant breach of the ministerial code of conduct. The Australian Bureau of Statistics is warning the public to avoid a deceptive online quiz about the census question on religion. Anglican Bishop of South Sydney, Michael Stead, called it a skewed secular survey, promoting a no-religion answer. He told the Pastor's Heart podcast that he tested it using two people he knew.
4: First one was people who attend church semi-regular. They're kind of a bit loose with the official lines of the Anglican Church. I was encouraged to tick the spiritual but not religious box. And then I did it again with somebody who's kind of drifted away from that, still comes to church occasionally. And in that case, it came up and said, tick the no religion box.
0: Demographer Mark McCrindle called it trickery because there's no spiritual but not religious box in the census. In the AFL, the Hawks have been humbled at the Gabba, going down to the Lions by 67 points. Hawthorn coach Sam Mitchell admits they made too many mistakes.
5: Missed some shots and missed some sort of skill errors and didn't handle parts of the game well enough, which could have got us some pressure on them, but we weren't able to get close enough to cause them enough trouble, and they certainly took their chances and took the game away from us earlier than we would have liked.
0: Today, Melbourne will soon be playing against the Dockers at the MCG. That's the latest Vision National News. I'm Jaden James.
6: Rhema 105.1. The Word of God always comes first. Revelation chapter 7 and verse 9. After this, I saw a vast crowd, too great to count, from every nation and tribe and people and language, standing in front of the throne and before the Lamb. They were clothed in white robes and held palm branches in their hands. And they were shouting with a great roar, "Salvation comes from our God, who sits on the throne, and from the Lamb."

0: Consider it all joy, my brethren, when you encounter various trials, knowing that the testing of your faith produces endurance. Hello, this is Chuck Swindoll. Did you hear it? That one little word none of us wants to hear? No, it wasn't the word trials. It was the word when. Consider it all joy, my brethren, when you encounter various trials. Not if, but when. If you're having trials, you're right on target. That's par for the course. You're right where you should be. If you've just gotten through one, take heart, because there's another one just around the corner. The good news is, He's with us through every one of them.
1: Author and teacher Chuck Swindoll. To learn more about the Ministry of Insight for Living Australia, just head to our website, ifl.org.au.
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1: Good afternoon. In stories making news, the opposition claims the federal government's gambling bill could see wagering ads aired during children's TV. Labor is seeking to limit betting ads to 3 per hour between 6 in the morning and 8:30 at night. 10 days into the job, and the Victorian opposition has labelled new Premier Ben Carroll as just another Labor fraud. The Victorian Premier hasn't faced the media since the release of Wednesday's anti-corruption report embroiling former Premier Daniel Andrews and the Firefighters Union. The Queensland government has backed a new partnership between the police service and Surf Lifesaving, the initiative encouraging 36,000 volunteers to pursue a career in the force, with officers also volunteering at local beaches. And in rugby union, the Les Kith era will begin tomorrow night for the Wallabies, taking on Japan in Osaka. Australia has never lost to the Cherry Blossoms. I'm Gareth Stafford, and those are the latest news and sport headlines.
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1: Many people do not realise that the great English preacher and founder of the Methodist Church, John Wesley, was a failed missionary. 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The problem Wesley later discovered was partly summarised by a short phrase: holiness was the fruit of faith, not the cause. Now this might be hard to understand, but it's very important. Wesley thought that he had to be really good, perfect, before his faith in God would be active. What he discovered was living a good or holy life was in fact the outcome of faith in Jesus, not what created faith in Jesus. In other words, you believe and trust in Jesus, whatever state you're in, and it is the Spirit's work that will help bring you to the place of living a godly life.
0: Carl Faze for DailyNudge.org.
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In this bulletin, another day of flight delays and Victorian farmers to house their free-range chickens. With the details, I'm Jaden James. Airlines are criticising the government department responsible for air traffic controllers as Sydney Airport experiences another day of delays. A staff shortage has slowed operations at Kingsford Smith, sparking backlogs around the country.

0: Airlines for Australia and New Zealand Chief Executive Stephen Beckett says tens of thousands of passengers are affected.
1: We're seeing 150 flights impacted yesterday, more than 150 this morning, and it's impacting both the domestic and international network. And we know that passengers are missing their international connections and they're missing vital domestic connections to places all over the country.
0: Travellers are being told to check for the latest information from their airlines before heading to the airport. Tens of thousands of people are expected to flood into Sydney's Moore Park for events over the coming hours. Up to 40,000 AFL fans will be leaving at the same time NRL fans arrive at Allianz Stadium. Transport for New South Wales, Kristen McKendry, says people should take public transport to avoid delays.
2: Moore Park will be very busy on Saturday with more than 60,000 people attending the City to Surf Expo, AFL and NRL games.
0: The AFL game begins at 4:15. The number of bird flu cases detected in Victoria has more than doubled in 24 hours, forcing hundreds of farmers to house their free-range chickens. Producers with more than 50 free-range chickens have been told to keep their birds indoors for at least the next 2 weeks. Victoria's Chief Veterinary Officer Graham Cook says new detections of bird flu in coastal areas has prompted the stepped-up response.
3: The reason why we're introducing a precautionary housing requirement is because within distance of our coastline, we do have a large amount of poultry industry.
0: Questions have been raised whether poultry displays at this year's Royal Melbourne Show should go ahead. Victoria's planning minister is in the spotlight for a perceived conflict of interest. Sonia Kilkenny has admitted she should have stepped back from a decision to approve a new development zone just metres from her Bayside investment property. The minister has told the Herald Sun she gave the green light to an apartment hub across the road from her property in Hampton. The Liberals now want Ms. Kilkenny sacked, saying her actions are a blatant breach of the ministerial code of conduct. The Australian Bureau of Statistics is warning the public to avoid a deceptive online quiz about the census question on religion. Anglican Bishop of South Sydney, Michael Stead, called it a skewed secular survey, promoting a no-religion answer. He told the Pastor's Heart podcast that he tested it using two people he knew.
4: First one was people who attend church semi-regular. They're kind of a bit loose with the official lines of the Anglican Church. I was encouraged to tick the spiritual but not religious box. And then I did it again with somebody who's kind of drifted away from that, still comes to church occasionally. And in that case, it came up and said, tick the no religion box.
0: Demographer Mark McCrindle called it trickery because there's no spiritual but not religious box in the census. In the AFL, the Hawks have been humbled at the Gabba, going down to the Lions by 67 points. Hawthorn coach Sam Mitchell admits they made too many mistakes.
5: Missed some shots and missed some sort of skill errors and didn't handle parts of the game well enough, which could have got us some pressure on them, but we weren't able to get close enough to cause them enough trouble, and they certainly took their chances and took the game away from us earlier than we would have liked.
0: Today, Melbourne will soon be playing against the Dockers at the MCG. That's the latest Vision National News. I'm Jaden James.
6: Rema 105.1, where the word of God always comes first. Psalm 103, verse 20. Praise the Lord, you angels, you mighty ones, who carry out his plans, listening for each of his commands. Yes, praise the Lord, you armies of angels, who serve him and do his will. Praise the Lord, everything he has created, everything in all his kingdom. Let all that I am praise the Lord.

0: It is time to give up our small ambitions, that we must give up our timidity. It is time to call upon the powers of heaven. It is time to humble ourselves before the Lord. It is time to stop having one foot in the world and one foot with God. It is time to be jealous for the righteousness of God. It is time to appropriate the promises of God. It is time to repent of half-hearted commitment to the Lord. It is time to stop wanting to be loved and accepted by the world. It is time for the defeated, despondent, and discouraged army of God to rise up and be the army of the living God.
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0: Good afternoon. In stories making news, the opposition claims the federal government's gambling bill could see wagering ads aired during children's TV. Labor is seeking to limit betting ads to 3 per hour between 6 in the morning and 8:30 at night. 10 days into the job, and the Victorian opposition has labelled new Premier Ben Carroll as just another Labor fraud. The Victorian Premier hasn't faced the media since the release of Wednesday's anti-corruption report embroiling former Premier Daniel Andrews and the Firefighters Union. The Queensland government has backed a new partnership between the police service and Surf Lifesaving, the initiative encouraging 36,000 volunteers to pursue a career in the force, with officers also volunteering at local beaches. And in rugby union, the Les Kiss era will begin tomorrow night for the Wallabies, taking on Japan in Osaka. Australia has never lost to the Cherry Blossoms. I'm Gareth Stafford, and those are the latest news and sport headlines.
1: Mum, Mummy, are we going down?
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1: 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Can we go too?
3: 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I'm grateful for them. 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
1: 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So that was really very vital for Jesus to come in and heal those tortured parts and put them back.
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0: you look, you'll find us everywhere. 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

0: In this bulletin, another day of flight delays and Victorian farmers to house their free-range chickens. With the details, I'm Jaden James. Airlines are criticising the government department responsible for air traffic controllers as Sydney Airport experiences another day of delays. A staff shortage has slowed operations at Kingsford Smith, sparking backlogs around the country. Airlines for Australia and New Zealand Chief Executive Stephen Beckett says tens of thousands of passengers are affected.
1: We're seeing 150 flights impacted yesterday, more than 150 this morning, and it's impacting both the domestic and international network. And we know that passengers are missing their international connections and they're missing vital domestic connections to places all over the country.
0: Travellers are being told to check for the latest information from their airlines before heading to the airport. Tens of thousands of people are expected to flood into Sydney's Moore Park for events over the coming hours. Up to 40,000 AFL fans will be leaving at the same time NRL fans arrive at Allianz Stadium. Transport for New South Wales, Kristen McDonald.

0: Kendry says people should take public transport to avoid delays.
1: Moore Park will be very busy on Saturday with more than 60,000 people attending the City to Surf Expo, AFL and NRL games.
0: The AFL game begins at 4:15. The number of bird flu cases detected in Victoria has more than doubled in 24 hours, forcing hundreds of farmers to house their free-range chickens. Producers with more than 50 free-range chickens have been told to keep their birds indoors for at least the next 2 weeks. Victoria's Chief Veterinary Officer Graham Cook says new detections of bird flu in coastal areas has prompted the stepped-up response.
2: The reason why we're introducing a precautionary housing requirement is because within distance of our coastline, we do have a large amount of poultry industry.
0: Questions have been raised whether poultry displays at this year's Royal Melbourne Show should go ahead. Victoria's planning minister is in the spotlight for a perceived conflict of interest. Sonia Kilkenny has admitted she should have stepped back from a decision to approve a new development zone just metres from her Bayside investment property. The minister has told the Herald Sun she gave the green light to an apartment hub across the road from her property in Hampton. The Liberals now want Ms. Kilkenny sacked, saying her actions are a blatant breach of the ministerial code of conduct. The Australian Bureau of Statistics is warning the public to avoid a deceptive online quiz about the census question on religion. Anglican Bishop of South Sydney, Michael Stead, called it a skewed secular survey, promoting a no-religion answer. He told the Pastor's Heart podcast that he tested it using two people he knew.
3: First one was people who attend church semi-regular. They're kind of a bit loose with the official lines of the Anglican Church. I was encouraged to tick the spiritual but not religious box. And then I did it again with somebody who's kind of drifted away from that, still comes to church occasionally. And in that case, it came up and said, tick the no religion box.
0: Demographer Mark McCrindle called it trickery because there's no spiritual but not religious box in the census. In the AFL, the Hawks have been humbled at the Gabba, going down to the Lions by 67 points. Hawthorn coach Sam Mitchell admits they made too many mistakes.
4: Missed some shots and missed some sort of skill errors and didn't handle parts of the game well enough, which could have got us some pressure on them, but we weren't able to get close enough to cause them enough trouble, and they certainly took their chances and took the game away from us earlier than we would have liked.
0: Today, Melbourne will soon be playing against the Dockers at the MCG. That's the latest Vision National News. I'm Jaden James.
5: Rema 105.1 from God's Word, 1 Corinthians chapter 9, verse 19. Even though I am a free man with no master, I have become a slave to all people to bring many to Christ.

amazing news of the gospel is not that we can receive Jesus into our lives, but that he's already received us into his.

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2: Hi, it's Dancing Momentum. What if we, as Christian men, feel that nudge of God's Spirit saying, you need to take a stand here? I've had so many times in my life when I've been tempted to walk the other way instead of taking a stand on an important issue. And to be honest, I've given in more than once, and every single time I regretted it. But those times I did take a stand, I was so pleased I did, because God showed up. God reminds us in 2 Timothy 1:7 that He doesn't give us a spirit of timidity, but of power and love and self-discipline. In the moment we take a stand, lovingly and courageously challenging the status quo, we bless these situations and we love people well. It's what God wants us to do His will, to speak as He would have us speak, which is the courage to speak His truth in the spirit of His love. Do it and watch Him bless the situation you're in.
3: For more information or to access a whole range of resources to help you on your journey, go to MomentumAustralia.org.
4: What you doing Saturday?
5: Just going fishing with the lads on the Esplanade. 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
4: 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Where shall we meet up?
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5: Lewis will meet us. His mum will shout us brekkie.
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4: 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And having lunch at Pie and Pastry Paradise on Elizabeth Street?
5: 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It's a Pie and Pastry Paradise Day.
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0: Good afternoon. In stories making news, the opposition claims the federal government's gambling bill could see wagering ads aired during children's TV. Labor is seeking to limit betting ads to 3 per hour between 6 in the morning and 8:30 at night. 10 days into the job, and the Victorian opposition has labelled new Premier Ben Carroll as just another Labor fraud. The Victorian Premier hasn't faced the media since the release of Wednesday's anti-corruption report embroiling former Premier Daniel Andrews and the Firefighters Union. The Queensland Government has backed a new partnership between the police service and Surf Lifesaving, the initiative encouraging 36,000 volunteers to pursue a career in the force, with officers also volunteering at local beaches. And in rugby union, the Les Kiss era will begin tomorrow night for the Wallabies, taking on Japan in Osaka. Australia has never lost to the Cherry Blossoms. I'm Gareth Stafford, and those are the latest news and sport headlines.
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1: History Makers with Matt Prater.
7: Hi, and welcome to History Makers. I'm Matt Prater. Today we're speaking with Jacqueline Donaldson, the Deputy Mayor of Blacktown City in New South Wales. How are you doing, Jacqueline?
8: I'm well, thank you. How are you?
7: Very good. Now, I always love to chat to one of our elected representatives and find out a bit of their story. Tell us a little about where were you born and raised.
8: Okay, I was actually born in Wellingborough, Northamptonshire in the UK. Grew up most of my time in London. And then my parents came to Australia when I was 17. So my mother always said that most men in their midlife crisis bought a red car, but my dad moved us all to Australia.
7: Okay. And what about your upbringing? Did you have any religious foundation in your life?
8: No, I didn't. My mum took us to Sunday school when I was very young, so about 3 through to about 5 or 6. And then my younger sister was born, and so she sort of, her reasoning was she couldn't get us all ready for Sunday school while she had a baby. So at 7, which when I look at my grandson now is quite incredible, I made a decision to follow the Lord. And I am, at this stage, the only member of my family that is Christian.
7: And tell us about your conversion story. Was it a blinded by the light experience, or was it a gradual thing?
8: No, it was quite amazing. I'd continued to go to church from when I was sort of young, and but I went to a Uniting Church in England. I'd grown up in the Methodist Church, but this was a Uniting Church, and it was very much a social gospel. So I don't think I actually ever heard about making Jesus the Lord of my life. It was all about, you know, being Jesus' hands and feet, about going out and going out and helping people. And so, as the Lord always does with these coincidences of his, what happened was that I went with a friend to a prayer meeting in England, and I have to tell you, it was the most boring prayer meeting I'd ever been to in my life. There were sort of 6 old ladies and the 2 of us. And then when I came to Australia, I went to a church that was close to my house, and it just happened, as it is with God coincidences, that it was their annual anniversary day. And because it was their anniversary day, there was a guy there who only came to that church for their anniversary because he was living away from the area. And he invited me to a meeting, he and his girlfriend. And I said to them, I'm on my own. I'd only been in Australia about 5 weeks. And they said, oh, it's a Fountain Trust, like a Fountain Trust meeting. Well, this was this boring prayer meeting that I'd gone to in England. So I was thinking, oh, I'm not sure that I really want to go to this, but I went anyway. Well, there were 50 young people in a lounge room, basically, in an old house, and they were just praising God, and they were worshipping God, and there was, you know, tongues and prophecies and words of knowledge. And I watched them, and I thought, I don't have this. I don't have this kind of Christianity. My Christianity was go to church on Sunday, be part of the Sunday school, but he wasn't really. So I feel he was my saviour, but not my Lord. He didn't run the rest of the week. He wasn't Lord in every single day. And so a couple of weeks later, they invited me to a gospel businessman's breakfast. And I went, and the sermon, you know, the speakers didn't really impact on me. But there was a redheaded singer, and I can see her as clear today. And she sang about, being on your own and how you're never alone with God. And that just impacted me more than any of the other things that had happened. And then I had, it was almost like an audible voice. It was so clear. It said, you know, it's not last week or next week. It's now, and that I choose you. So they said to me, did I want prayer? So I went out for prayer, and these gorgeous people, they prayed a salvation prayer with me, and then they said, do you want the baptism of the Holy Spirit? Well, I had no idea what that was, but I figured if it was something God wanted to give me, I was going to want it. So I said yes, and I was prayed for, spoke in tongues, and been walking in the Spirit ever since.
7: What an awesome story, and it's amazing how, you know, one of those anointed songs can be one of the things that tips the scales for you and gets you across the line. Must have been a powerful presentation, hey?
8: I think it probably wasn't that powerful, but it just really impacted on me.
7: Yeah, yeah.
8: You know, it was just a very simple song and very simply sung, beautifully sung.
7: Yeah.
8: But it really, really impacted on me.
7: And did everyone notice the change in your life after that?
8: Yes, they did. my poor family, I shared the gospel vigorously, as you do when you're first saved. But also, too, it was about, you know, I'd had a boyfriend that wasn't a Christian, and just so strong in not being unequally yoked now. And so I, you know, dumped my boyfriend, as it were. But I just knew that I could not be with someone who didn't love God. And so moved on. And, lots of changes, like reading my Bible, sharing Jesus with people, and just... In those days, going to a lot of Holy Spirit teaching seminars in Sydney that used to be held in the town hall, and they were just amazing, just really, really grounding, grounding teaching on the Holy Spirit and who he is and how he moves in our lives. And I was listening last night to one of the sermons, and it was about the power of the Holy Spirit in our life and how we need the Holy Spirit to make it not a burden to be a Christian, like you hear people talking about, oh, you know, if you're a Christian, you're a wowser and things like that. But it's not. There's the most amazing freedom in being filled with the Holy Spirit and moving as he tells you to move.

0: Today we're speaking with Jacqueline Donaldson, the Deputy Mayor of Blacktown City in New South Wales. Well, it's so good to hear that you've been inspired by Christian radio, and we'll pray for the leaders of our nation and those in public office. Tell us a bit about your career. How did you get involved in council?
1: I actually was going out on a Wednesday night with a feeding program from a local church, not my own church, but a different one. And one of my students, because in my other hat I'm a teacher, one of my students said to me, "Miss, you have to come to the feeding program." And so on a Wednesday night, this particular organisation called Christ Mission Possible, which I love, they would take out a hot meal. So they start on a Wednesday morning, they cook all day basically and prepare this amazing meal and invite people in the housing commission area. So I have to say that my ward has 54,000 people in it. That's one, the ward that I actually represent. And we have 14 housing commission or public housing suburbs in my ward. So there's a lot of borderline poverty in a way in the ward that I represent. And so anyway, I was going out on this Wednesday evening, going out. And every time I'd go, I'd notice that the public housing areas had more rubbish, the lights weren't as good, and I felt there were things that council could help with and could do something about. So a friend of mine who was the councillor at the time, I said to him, "Why aren't you doing something about this?" And he basically said, "Well, why aren't you?" So I ran the next election. We had no money, and my daughter-in-law is from the Philippines, and so we got canvases from the Philippines because we couldn't afford core flutes. And I got all my hats and my shirts from there, which actually, and then my daughter-in-law's family got a little bit of money from that, from doing the sort of deal, as it were. But we had no money. And I was so surprised to get in. And I never, ever take getting in for granted. I always feel like it's God. So the next time I ran again, and I got in with a swing towards me again. And that's how it started. So it started by sort of doing something totally different that was about, you know, helping people and being part of this other church group to being a councillor. And then in September of last year, I became the deputy mayor. And at the moment, which I think is quite funny, but it's my warped sense of humour, I'm actually the acting mayor, and I'm the first female ever in the history of Blacktown City to be an acting mayor. So I'm quite proud of that, but I also find it quite funny.
0: Well, it is wonderful to hear a bit of your story. And, my brother used to be a physio at Blacktown. I used to visit him there many years ago. So yeah. I know a little bit of the area. Well, what would you say are the biggest problems that you're facing in your part of Australia at the moment?
1: I actually think the biggest problem we're facing is the perception of who we are. Because Blacktown used to be very much working class, or public housing, and that's really changed dramatically. And that perception means that, you know, businesses don't want to come and invest in our area. We find the government doesn't want to bring branches of their services into our area, which would be really helpful. It would actually bring work to the people who desperately need it in our area. So we have the problem that the people that are working are mainly working outside of the Blacktown area. They commute. And so, as you've probably seen on TV, those dreadful traffic snarls that we have in Sydney. So a lot of that is caused by not having work in the immediate area. And so people have to travel in to Parramatta or to the city. And that perception that there's no work here can actually sort of really stop the economy of the city. Now, having said that, our GDP is larger than 60 countries in the world, and we have 330,000 people of 184 nations and 150 something, I can't remember the exact figure, languages. So we're an amazing diverse city, absolutely amazing. But when you hear people talk about Western Sydney, they'll talk about Parramatta and Penrith. And it's like we're the gap in the middle. And that really frustrates me. And one of the things I'm really sort of pushing at the moment is that we get a rebranding and that we really try and lift the name of Blacktown from what it used to be to what it is now. Because we still have relatively cheap housing, We have lots of young working families moving into the city every year, and we're supposed to grow to close to 500,000 by 2020. So it's a good time to be here because it's quite dynamic, it's changing, and I guess the biggest problem would be employment, and especially employment of the young, but we're really working on trying to turn that around. Feels like a

0: Today we're speaking with Jacqueline Donaldson, the Deputy Mayor of Blacktown City in New South Wales. And tell us a bit about your Christian faith and politics. Do the two blend well together?
1: Not always, no. I had been part of a political party for close to 20 years and recently became an independent over a moral stand that I had to take about a candidate for the mayor. And it was very, very difficult because I had been involved in the party for so long, and as a Christian, and I knew Christians within the party, but unfortunately someone was being pushed forward that would really have been detrimental to the council if that person was mayor. And so I actually resigned from the party and didn't vote for him, which, yeah, there was a pretty strong backlash from some members of the party, but surprisingly a lot of others thanked me for doing what I did. But for me, politics is a way to open doors to speak for Christ, and that's what I see it as. I get to go to places I would never have gone to if I wasn't a councillor. And I was saying to you about the Ahmadiyya Mosque, which is an Indian or Pakistani mosque that's close to where I live. And two Sundays ago, I got to speak to over 3,000 of these Ahmadiyya Muslims about Christ. And I sort of started in a bit of a, you know, jokey way with some interesting facts about Christmas, you know, like the spider webs on Christmas trees in Poland, because they believe that the spiders wove the blanket for Jesus. And so just things like that. But then got to share John 3:16 and that the greatest gift and the whole focus of Christmas is about Christ and about him being the Lord. And I even got to say about how, you know, he died and he was resurrected and is now seated on the right hand of the Father. So I was so excited about that opportunity to share both with the men and with the women. And I would never get those opportunities if I was just me. It's my role as deputy mayor or as councillor that opens those doors. You know, I get to open a lot of church events, and I kind of figure that if it's a church event that I can speak about Jesus, and that's exactly what I do. So I love it. I love that it opens that door for me and enables me to share my faith.
0: Well, let's pray that those seeds that are sown will bear much fruit. I know I've been speaking to a lot of people recently who've, you know, heard about Muslims having dreams of Jesus.
1: Yeah, and I've heard that on your radio station as well.
0: Mm. Yeah, so let's hope and pray that there'll be a mighty move of God there in Blacktown. And I know that you've got such a passion as a lay preacher. You're involved. Tell us about the church you're involved with as well.
1: I'm involved in a very interesting church. I go to a Filipino church. I would say 99.9% of the time I'm the only Anglo there. Everybody else is Filipino. But fortunately, the Filipino young people haven't learned Tagalog, so everything's in English, which is really good for me. And if they do, if anyone goes into Tagalog, you know, half a dozen people will turn to tell me what they've said. So it's an amazing church. It's called God is Good Mission Church, and that's what it is. Our pastors don't take a pay from the church. Everything goes into mission. They do medical missions to the Philippines. They run schools and they run they help with a couple of orphanages in the Philippines. The kids work from a very young age if it's a poor area, and so my church will send materials so they can go to school, and we'll finance these kids. We finance the kids of an entire village so that they could all go to school and not have to work. And when the people from my church go on holiday, my church gives them $500 and they will run a feeding program wherever they go. Or one of them bought $500 worth of like $1 thongs, slip-ons, and took them because the kids in some of the areas don't even have anything on their feet at all. So I love being part of it. It's one of those churches that when they always have like a welcome time, But I reckon ours is the longest welcome time of any church I've ever been to, because they just hug you and kiss you. And, you know, everybody just has this amazing thing. And I remember the first time I went, I thought, oh, yeah, you know, that's because I'm new. Now, you wait till next week, being very cynical. And I've been there for about 12 years, and every week is exactly the same.
2: Isn't that great?
1: And when I have elections, they come out and help me on polling booths, and they're just wonderful. It's a wonderful group of people.
0: This is how the world will know we are his disciples, if we have love for one another, hey?
1: Very much so. And as I said, my pastor is just amazing. He doesn't take an income from the church, and because he doesn't believe that he should. He's a computer programmer, so he can make a living doing that. So he doesn't feel that he should take money from the church, so that more money can go into really evangelising and, you know, helping those that are poor.
0: Well, it is inspiring to hear your story today. And we've been chatting with Jacqueline Donaldson, the Deputy Mayor of Blacktown City. And it is wonderful to know that you're a Vision Radio listener and a supporter. And our prayers and support are with you as well. Thank you for your time today. I reckon you're a history maker.
1: Thank you.
0: 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I'm Matt Prater, and my challenge to you now is to go and make history.
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4: Did you hear the story from June 2009 when a woman in Tel Aviv, Israel, decided to give her mother a surprise present? She noticed that her mother had the same mattress forever, and so the daughter decided to give her mother a surprise. She went to the store and ordered her mother a new mattress. It was delivered, and the old mattress was sent off to the tip so as to surprise her mother with this very kind new gift. The mother was indeed surprised by the new mattress, but outraged as well. It seemed that the mother was not a big fan of banks and had in fact been sowing her savings into the old mattress. The lady had actually over $1 million hidden in the old mattress. What followed

0: Bye.
1: In this bulletin, another day of flight delays and Victorian farmers to house their free-range chickens. With the details, I'm Jaden James. Airlines are criticising the government department responsible for air traffic controllers as Sydney Airport experiences another day of delays. A staff shortage has slowed operations at Kingsford Smith, sparking backlogs around the country. Airlines for Australia and New Zealand Chief Executive Stephen Beckett says tens of thousands of passengers are affected.
2: We're seeing 150 flights impacted yesterday, more than 150 this morning, and it's impacting both the domestic and international network. And we know that passengers are missing their international connections and they're missing vital domestic connections to places all over the country.
1: Travellers are being told to check for the latest information from their airlines before heading to the airport. Tens of thousands of people are expected to flood into Sydney's Moore Park for events over the coming hours. Up to 40,000 AFL fans will be leaving at the same time NRL fans arrive at Allianz Stadium. Transport for New South Wales, Kristen McKendry, says people should take public transport to avoid delays.
3: Moore Park will be very busy on Saturday with more than 60,000 people attending the City to Surf Expo, AFL and NRL games.
1: The AFL game begins at 4:15. The number of bird flu cases detected in Victoria has more than doubled in 24 hours, forcing hundreds of farmers to house their free-range chickens. Producers with more than 50 free-range chickens have been

0: told to keep their birds indoors for at least the next 2 weeks. Victoria's Chief Veterinary Officer Graham Cook says new detections of bird flu in coastal areas has prompted the stepped-up response.
1: The reason why we're introducing a precautionary housing requirement is because within distance of our coastline, we do have a large amount of poultry industry.
0: Questions have been raised whether poultry displays at this year's Royal Melbourne Show should go ahead. Victoria's planning minister is in the spotlight for a perceived conflict of interest. Sonia Kilkenny has admitted she should have stepped back from a decision to approve a new development zone just metres from her Bayside investment property. The minister has told the Herald Sun she gave the green light to an apartment hub across the road from her property in Hampton. The Liberals now want Ms. Kilkenny sacked, saying her actions are a blatant breach of the ministerial code of conduct. The Australian Bureau of Statistics is warning the public to avoid a deceptive online quiz about the census question on religion. Anglican Bishop of South Sydney, Michael Stead, called it a skewed secular survey, promoting a no-religion answer. He told the Pastor's Heart podcast that he tested it using two people he knew.
2: First one was people who attend church, semi-regular. They're kind of a bit loose with the official lines of the Anglican Church. I was encouraged to tick the spiritual but not religious box. And then I did it again with somebody who's kind of drifted away from that, still comes to church occasionally. And in that case, it came up and said, tick the no religion box.
0: Demographer Mark McCrindle called it trickery because there's no spiritual but not religious box in the census. In the AFL, the Hawks have been humbled at the Gabba, going down to the Lions by 67 points. Hawthorn coach Sam Mitchell admits they made too many mistakes.
3: Missed some shots and missed some sort of skill errors and didn't handle parts of the game well enough, which could have got us some pressure on them, but we weren't able to get close enough to cause them enough trouble, and they certainly took their chances and took the game away from us earlier than we would have liked.
0: Today, Melbourne will soon be playing against the Dockers at the MCG. That's the latest Vision National News. I'm Jaden James.
4: Rhema 105.1. First from Scripture, God's holy word. James 3 and verse 17. But the wisdom from above is first of all pure. It is also peace-loving, gentle at all times, and willing to yield to others. It is full of mercy and the fruit of good deeds. It shows no favoritism and is always sincere. And those who are peacemakers will plant seeds of peace and reap a harvest of righteousness.

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1: Compare scripture with scripture. This is Ken Ham on a mission to strengthen the global church with God's word. When we read the Bible, we need to remember that God didn't tell us everything about himself all at once. We don't usually find one chapter that fully deals with a topic. Instead, we have to compare scripture with scripture. That's why it's important not to neglect any part of the Bible. Often Christians will ignore the Old Testament and only focus on the New Testament, but we can't properly understand the New Testament without understanding its foundation in the Old. And we can't properly understand the Old Testament without the New Testament. You need both. When you read and interpret the Bible, make sure you compare scripture with scripture.
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8: Good afternoon. In stories making news, the opposition claims the federal government's gambling bill could see wagering ads aired during children's TV. Labor is seeking to limit betting ads to 3 per hour between 6 in the morning and 8:30 at night. 10 days into the job, and the Victorian opposition has labelled new Premier Ben Carroll as just another Labor fraud. The Victorian Premier hasn't faced the media since the release of Wednesday's anti-corruption report embroiling former Premier Daniel Andrews and the Firefighters Union. The Queensland Government has backed a new partnership between the police service and Surf Lifesaving, the initiative encouraging 36,000 volunteers to pursue a career in the force, with officers also volunteering at local beaches. And in rugby union, the Les Kith era will begin tomorrow night for the Wallabies, taking on Japan in Osaka. Australia has never lost to the Cherry Blossoms. I'm Gareth Stafford, and those are the latest news and sport headlines.
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0: 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A is for arms. Can they lift both arms? 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Is their speech slurred? 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

0: In this bulletin, another day of flight delays and Victorian farmers to house their free-range chickens. With the details, I'm Jaden James. Airlines are criticising the government department responsible for air traffic controllers as Sydney Airport experiences another day of delays. A staff shortage has slowed operations at Kingsford Smith, sparking backlogs around the country. Airlines for Australia and New Zealand Chief Executive Stephen Beckett says tens of thousands of passengers are affected.
1: We're seeing 150 flights impacted yesterday, more than 150 this morning, and it's impacting both the domestic and international network. And we know that passengers are missing their international connections and they're missing vital domestic connections to places all over the country.
0: Travellers are being told to check for the latest information from their airlines before heading to the airport. Tens of thousands of people are expected to flood into Sydney's Moore Park for events over the coming hours. Up to 40,000 AFL fans will be leaving at the same time NRL fans arrive at Allianz Stadium. Transport for New South Wales, Kristen McKendry, says people should take public transport to avoid delays.
2: Moore Park will be very busy on Saturday with more than 60,000 people attending the City to Surf Expo, AFL and NRL games.
0: The AFL game begins at 4:15. The number of bird flu cases detected in Victoria has more than doubled in 24 hours, forcing hundreds of farmers to house their free-range chickens. Producers with more than 50 free-range chickens have been told to keep their birds indoors for at least the next 2 weeks. Victoria's Chief Veterinary Officer Graham Cook says new detections of bird flu in coastal areas has prompted the stepped-up response.
3: The reason why we're introducing a precautionary housing requirement is because within distance of our coastline, we do have a large amount of poultry industry.
0: Questions have been raised whether poultry displays at this year's Royal Melbourne Show should go ahead. Victoria's planning minister is in the spotlight for a perceived conflict of interest. Sonia Kilkenny has a

0: admitted she should have stepped back from a decision to approve a new development zone just metres from her Bayside investment property. The minister has told the Herald Sun she gave the green light to an apartment hub across the road from her property in Hampton. The Liberals now want Ms Kilkenny sacked, saying her actions are a blatant breach of the ministerial code of conduct. The Australian Bureau of Statistics is warning the public to avoid a deceptive online quiz about the census question on religion. Anglican Bishop of South Sydney, Michael Stead, called it a skewed secular survey, promoting a no-religion answer. He told the Pastor's Heart podcast that he tested it using two people he knew.
1: First one was people who attend church semi-regular. They're kind of a bit loose with the official lines of the Anglican Church. I was encouraged to tick the spiritual but not religious box. And then I did it again with somebody who's kind of drifted away from that, still comes to church occasionally. And in that case, it came up and said, tick the no religion box.
0: Demographer Mark McCrindle called it trickery because there's no spiritual but not religious box in the census. In the AFL, the Hawks have been humbled at the Gabba, going down to the Lions by 67 points. Hawthorn coach Sam Mitchell admits they made too many mistakes.
2: Missed some shots and missed some sort of skill errors and didn't handle parts of the game well enough, which could have got us some pressure on them, but we weren't able to get close enough to cause them enough trouble, and they certainly took their chances and took the game away from us earlier than we would have liked.
0: Today, Melbourne will soon be playing against the Dockers at the MCG. That's the latest Vision National News. I'm Jaden James.
3: Rhema 105.1, where the word of God always comes first. Psalm 103, verse 13. The Lord is like a father to his children, tender and compassionate to those who fear him. For he knows how weak we are. He remembers we are only dust. Our days on earth are like grass, like wildflowers. We bloom and die. The wind blows, and we are gone as though we had never been here. But the love of the Lord remains forever with those who fear him.

0: Ever felt overwhelmed in every direction? I'm Danny Sinnott with Another Brave to Go. We have five of us living in a 9-square house while we wait to build our own, so it's easy to feel crazy at our place. On top of that, I'm a right brain creative, so not a neat freak, but I realised a few years back that I can't do clutter. It just messes with my head. You know, it's really interesting that there's often a correlation between our sense of well-being and the state of our environment, and something very therapeutic about decluttering. Have you ever felt overwhelmed by life in general and just looked around at your home and said, you know, I don't even know where to start? Well, eventually you do, but by the time you're done, you look around again and it's like a weight's lifted off and you can take a breath. Somehow it manages to sort out something in your brain at the same time. The visual of an orderly environment gives your brain a signal of well-being. So when everything seems to be out of control, find ways to get your environment in order and make space, and the rest of your life will flow more easily. For more resources, podcasts, and videos on doing life together, head on over to our website, braveenough.org.
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0: Good afternoon. In stories making news, the opposition claims the federal government's gambling bill could see wagering ads aired during children's TV. Labor is seeking to limit betting ads to 3 per hour between 6 in the morning and 8:30 at night. 10 days into the job, and the Victorian opposition has labelled new Premier Ben Carroll as just another Labor fraud. The Victorian Premier hasn't faced the media since the release of Wednesday's anti-corruption report embroiling former Premier Daniel Andrews and the Firefighters Union. The Queensland government has backed a new partnership between the police service and Surf Lifesaving, the initiative encouraging 36,000 volunteers to pursue a career in the force, with officers also volunteering at local beaches. And in rugby union, the Les Kiss era will begin tomorrow night for the Wallabies, taking on Japan in Osaka. Australia has never lost to the Cherry Blossoms. I'm Gareth Stafford, and those are the latest news and sport headlines.
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1: Back in the early days of Major League Baseball in the United States, it was an all-white sport. Then a black man called Jackie Robinson joined the Major League, the only black man in any team. In every stadium, he was jeered by the fans. One day in Brooklyn Stadium, he fumbled a ball. Well, the crowd pounced on him with extra venom. He stood silent, head bowed at second base. Then one of his colleagues, called Pee-wee Reese, came over and stood next to him. He put his arm around Jackie Robinson and faced the crowd with him. The fans quietened down. Jackie Robinson later said that arm around the shoulder had saved his career. Someone else had identified with his plight and was not ashamed to stand up with him. If we're to be followers of Jesus, we're not to be ashamed of our faith. It's so easy to be ashamed when others poke fun at us, ostracise us, attack us. We feel inclined to crawl into a corner. It becomes too hard to go against the tide. We may be tempted to compromise our faith, water it down so that we're not ridiculed. We may sometimes look like losers and feel like losers. Well, Paul the Apostle had plenty of temptation to do all that. He endured savage attack for standing up to the faith of Jesus. He was attacked even by those who should have been on his side. He was imprisoned, and that was certainly a place of shame. Others who had been his supporters had deserted him. They didn't want to be identified with a loser. In fact, Paul was in prison because he wasn't a loser. He was standing up for Jesus Christ. He wasn't ashamed. He didn't so value the opinions of others that he forgot about the claims of Jesus on his life. Whatever it cost, he would stick with Jesus. And why not? Why be ashamed of a faith that says there's an end to guilt, an end to shame, an end to death? There is a new beginning, new power, new perspective, new love. Ours is a faith worth having. And since it's a faith worth having, it's also a faith worth sharing. Jesus wasn't ashamed to hang on a cross to get the likes of you and me into God's family. How sad if we're ashamed to tell others just what good news it is. I'm David Ray.
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0: In this bulletin, another day of flight delays and Victorian farmers to house their free-range chickens. With the details, I'm Jaden James. Airlines are criticising the government department responsible for air traffic controllers as Sydney Airport experiences another day of delays. A staff shortage has slowed operations at Kingsford Smith, sparking backlogs around the country. Airlines for Australia and New Zealand Chief Executive Stephen Beckett says tens of thousands of passengers are affected.
1: We're seeing 150 flights impacted yesterday, more than 150 this morning, and it's impacting both the domestic and international network. And we know that passengers are missing their international connections and they're missing vital domestic connections to places all over the country.
0: Travellers are being told to check for the latest information from their airlines before heading to the airport. Tens of thousands of people are expected to flood into Sydney's Moore Park for events over the coming hours. Up to 40,000 AFL fans will be leaving at the same time NRL fans arrive at Allianz Stadium. Transport for New South Wales, Kristen McKendry, says people should take public transport to avoid delays.
2: Moore Park will be very busy on Saturday with more than 60,000 people attending the City to Surf Expo, AFL and NRL games.
0: The AFL game begins at 4:15. The number of bird flu cases detected in Victoria has more than doubled in 24 hours, forcing hundreds of farmers to house their free-range chickens. Producers with more than 50 free-range chickens have been told to keep their birds indoors for at least the next 2 weeks. Victoria's Chief Veterinary Officer Graham Cook says new detections of bird flu in coastal areas has prompted the stepped-up response.
3: The reason why we're introducing a precautionary housing requirement is because within distance of our coastline, we do have a large amount of poultry industry.
0: Questions have been raised whether poultry displays at this year's Royal Melbourne Show should go ahead. Victoria's planning minister is in the spotlight for a perceived conflict of interest. Sonia Kilkenny has admitted she should have stepped back from a decision to approve a new development zone just metres from her Bayside investment property. The minister has told the Herald Sun she gave the green light to an apartment hub across the road from her property in Hampton. The Liberals now want Ms Kilkenny sacked, saying her actions are a blatant breach of the ministerial code of conduct. The Australian Bureau of Statistics is warning the public to avoid a deceptive online quiz about the census question on religion. Anglican Bishop of South Sydney, Michael Stead, called it a skewed secular survey, promoting a no-religion answer. He told the Pastor's Heart podcast,

0: asked that he tested it using two people he knew.
1: First one was people who attend church semi-regular. They're kind of a bit loose with the official lines of the Anglican Church. I was encouraged to tick the spiritual but not religious box. And then I did it again with somebody who's kind of drifted away from that, still comes to church occasionally. And in that case, it came up and said, tick the no religion box.
0: Demographer Mark McCrindle called it trickery because there's no spiritual but not religious box in the census. In the AFL, the Hawks have been humbled at the Gabba, going down to the Lions by 67 points. Hawthorn coach Sam Mitchell admits they made too many mistakes.
2: Missed some shots and missed some sort of skill errors and didn't handle parts of the game well enough, which could have got us some pressure on them, but we weren't able to get close enough to cause them enough trouble, and they certainly took their chances and took the game away from us earlier than we would have liked.
0: Today, Melbourne will soon be playing against the Dockers at the MCG. That's the latest Vision National News. I'm Jaden James.
3: Rhema 105.1. In the beginning, the Word was with God, the Word was God. Philippians chapter 3 and verse 8. Yes, everything else is worthless when compared with the infinite value of knowing Christ Jesus, my Lord. For his sake, I have discarded everything else, counting it all as garbage, so that I could gain Christ and become one with him. I no longer count on my own righteousness through obeying the law. Rather, I become righteous through faith in Christ. For God's way of making us right with himself depends on faith.

0: A few years ago, I was visiting my mum in another state while finishing a subject in preparation for my PhD studies in theology. During that week, mum and I had an argument, and I hate to admit it, I would not have been a candidate for the Daughter of the Year award. I was mean and I was heartless. Afterwards, I felt so convicted. Love your mum, I heard the Holy Spirit say. It struck me in that moment that my 10 or so years of theological study was useless if I couldn't learn to love. No amount of Bible study or theological knowledge could substitute for this essential trait of Christianity. Jesus said, "It's by our love for each other that people will know that we're his disciples." Love is the mark of spiritual maturity. It's the PhD of spiritual growth. And it's available to everyone, no matter what our educational background. I'm Tanya Harris of GodConversations.com. Treat yourself to something nice,
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0: Good afternoon. In stories making news, the opposition claims the federal government's gambling bill could see wagering ads aired during children's TV. Labor is seeking to limit betting ads to 3 per hour between 6 in the morning and 8:30 at night. 10 days into the job, and the Victorian opposition has labelled new Premier Ben Carroll as just another Labor fraud. The Victorian Premier hasn't faced the media since the release of Wednesday's anti-corruption report embroiling former Premier Daniel Andrews and the Firefighters Union. The Queensland Government has backed a new partnership between the police service and Surf Lifesaving, the initiative encouraging 36,000 volunteers to pursue a career in the force, with officers also volunteering at local beaches. And in rugby union, the Les Kiss era will begin tomorrow night for the Wallabies, taking on Japan in Osaka. Australia has never lost to the Cherry Blossoms. I'm Gareth Stafford, and those are the latest news and sport headlines.
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0: Dorothy L. Sayers was an author of detective fiction. The main character who solved the crimes in her novels was Lord Peter Wimsey. Wimsey was an English gentleman, intelligent, athletic, with exquisite taste, yet he remained single. Until he met a character, Harriet Vane, who intriguingly, just like Sayers, was an intelligent, Oxford-educated mystery writer. Eventually, Lord Peter Wimsey and Harriet Vane were married. It appears that Dorothy L. Sayers fell in love with Lord Peter Wimsey, her creation, and wrote herself into the story so she could marry him. This is just like the human story, where God, our Creator, wrote himself into our story by becoming human in the person of Jesus, so he could save us from our sins. God does this because he loves us. So we are God's love story. This is Rob Martin with God in 60 Seconds. To open up more space for reflection and conversation about God, go to thirdspace.org.au.
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0: In this bulletin, another day of flight delays and Victorian farmers to house their free-range chickens. With the details, I'm Jaden James. Airlines are criticising the government department responsible for air traffic controllers as Sydney Airport experiences another day of delays. A staff shortage has slowed operations at Kingsford Smith, sparking backlogs around the country. Airlines for Australia and New Zealand Chief Executive Stephen Beckett says tens of thousands of passengers are affected.
1: We're seeing 150 flights impacted yesterday, more than 150 this morning, and it's impacting both the domestic and international network. And we know that passengers are missing their international connections and they're missing vital domestic connections to places all over the country.
0: Travellers are being told to check for the latest information from their airlines before heading to the airport. Tens of thousands of people are expected to flood into Sydney's Moore Park for events over the coming hours. Up to 40,000 AFL fans will be leaving at the same time NRL fans arrive at Allianz Stadium. Transport for New South Wales, Kristen McKendry, says people should take public transport to avoid delays.
2: Moore Park will be very busy on Saturday with more than 60,000 people attending the City to Surf Expo, AFL and NRL games.
0: The AFL game begins at 4:15. The number of bird flu cases detected in Victoria has more than doubled in 24 hours, forcing hundreds of farmers to house their free-range chickens. Producers with more than 50 free-range chickens have been told to keep their birds indoors for at least the next 2 weeks. Victoria's Chief Veterinary Officer Graham Cook says new detections of bird flu in coastal areas has prompted the stepped-up response.
3: The reason why we're introducing a precautionary housing requirement is because within distance of our coastline, we do have a large amount of poultry industry.
0: Questions have been raised whether poultry displays at this year's Royal Melbourne Show should go ahead. Victoria's planning minister is in the spotlight for a perceived conflict of interest. Sonia Kilkenny has admitted she should have stepped back from a decision to approve a new development zone just metres from her Bayside investment property. The minister has told the Herald Sun she gave the green light to an apartment hub across the road from her property in Hampton. The Liberals now want Ms. Kilkenny sacked, saying her actions are a blatant breach of the ministerial code of conduct. The Australian Bureau of Statistics is warning the public to avoid a deceptive online quiz about the census question on religion. Anglican Bishop of South Sydney, Michael Stead, called it a skewed secular survey, promoting a no-religion answer. He told the Pastor's Heart podcast that he tested it using two people he knew.
4: First one was people who attend church semi-regular. They're kind of a bit loose with the official lines of the Anglican Church. I was encouraged to tick the spiritual but not religious box. And then I did it again with somebody who's kind of drifted away from that, still comes to church occasionally. And in that case, it came up and said, tick the no religion box.
0: Demographer Mark McCrindle called it trickery because there's no spiritual but not religious box in the census. In the AFL, the Hawks have been humbled at the Gabba, going down to the Lions by 67 points,

0: Hawthorne coach Sam Mitchell admits they made too many mistakes.
1: Missed some shots and missed some sort of skill errors and didn't handle parts of the game well enough, which could have got us some pressure on them, but we weren't able to get close enough to cause them enough trouble, and they certainly took their chances and took the game away from us earlier than we would have liked.
0: Today, Melbourne will soon be playing against the Dockers at the MCG. That's the latest Vision National News. I'm Jaden James.
2: Rhema 105.1 from God's Word, Psalm 89 and verse 5. All heaven will praise your great wonders, Lord. Myriads of angels will praise you for your faithfulness. For who in all of heaven can compare with the Lord? What mightiest angel is anything like the Lord? The highest angelic powers stand in awe of God. He is far more awesome than all who surround his throne. O Lord God of heaven's armies, where is there anyone as mighty as you, O Lord? You are entirely faithful.

0: If I suggested you check into jail for a while, you might rightfully question my sanity. Hi, I'm Chuck Swindoll. Just listen to this provocative statement by a man named Gordon Seagrave. It is my earnest conviction that everyone should be in jail at least once in his life, and that the imprisonment should be on suspicion rather than proof, and it should last at least 4 months. It should seem hopeless, and preferably the prisoner should be sick half the time. Only by such imprisonment does he learn what real freedom is worth. 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

0: Good afternoon. In stories making news, the opposition claims the federal government's gambling bill could see wagering ads aired during children's TV. Labor is seeking to limit betting ads to 3 per hour between 6 in the morning and 8:30 at night. 10 days into the job, and the Victorian opposition has labelled new Premier Ben Carroll as just another Labor fraud. The Victorian Premier hasn't faced the media since the release of Wednesday's anti-corruption report embroiling former Premier Daniel Andrews and the Firefighters Union. The Queensland government has backed a new partnership between the police service and Surf Lifesaving, the initiative encouraging 36,000 volunteers to pursue a career in the force, with officers also volunteering at local beaches. And in rugby union, the Les Kiss era will begin tomorrow night for the Wallabies, taking on Japan in Osaka. Australia has never lost to the Cherry Blossoms. I'm Gareth Stafford, and those are the latest news and sport headlines.
1: Right now, families in Karamoja in northeastern Uganda are facing a widespread famine caused by a catastrophic drought. 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
2: Author Shirley Turkle has been writing about technology for more than a decade. She first wrote about the great steps forward we can make with technology, but over the last few years, she has researched the downside of digital communication. One of her observations is that we use technology to create relationships, to connect with people, yet we use that same technology to protect ourselves from people. Turkle believes that many people use technology to hide. We can be careful about what we write, we can edit and delete, we can create a different identity. Face-to-face communication is messy and complex. We use these tools to connect and also to hide. We need the courage to build real, open, and personally connected relationships. It's how we were created. It's what we need. It's harder, but it's much more satisfying.
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Rhema 105:1 from God's Word, Mark chapter 9, verse 36. 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

0: Let me ask you this. 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
0: When was the last time did you say to yourself, the one who raised Jesus from the dead is working in me to will and to do? 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
1: I thought the anger in me would blow up a building. 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I'd like to say that I instantly got better, but I didn't. It was a process to go through. Jesus dying for me and loving me the way he loves me, he made a way for it to be transformed.
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1: Monsters under the bed, being teased at school, fear of the dark, a best friend moving away. You know, kids are no strangers to big, difficult emotions, and these can be really challenging for parents to navigate. Welcome to Focus on the Family with Jim Daly. I'm John Fuller, and today we hope to give you the tools you need to help you and your child manage difficult emotions and ultimately take them to God.
2: Monsters under the bed. That one gets me. I think I was afraid of that one. That was a big one. Every bed had a monster under it.
1: It's funny how you can get under the covers and feel safe.
2: But the good news is I think I grew out of that by 18.
1: Yeah, I'm glad for that.
2: But, you know, these things do affect children. And on the one side, we can laugh at it now because we know as adults, older adults, that those things have no power. Those are all imaginary things. But oftentimes for some children, I mean, they both battle the imaginary fears, but also some true fears. And we want to equip you as a parent. Maybe you're a grandparent. You could pass this along to your adult children to talk with their kids about.

0: but this is an area that I think more kids need tools to be able to navigate these emotions. Mm-hmm. And they're not too young. You know, my mom died when I was 9, and I can tell you guys, it was so important to hear more. Everybody cut me out of the information loop. Mm-hmm. But you sense it. You children have far more insight than adults realize, and you need to help them manage those insights. Mm-hmm.
1: Yeah, so the goal of today's show, as you said, Jim, is to give parents the tools so they can equip their kids. And Michelle Niedert is with us, and she's a professional counselor, an author, speaker, podcaster, wife, mom of two. And her podcast is called Raising Mentally Healthy Kids. And she's written a couple of books that we're going to talk about today. The titles are God, I Feel Scared, and God, I Feel Sad.
0: Michelle, welcome to Focus on the Family.
2: Thanks for having me.
0: Yeah, it's good to have you. And from Texas, we have many friends in Texas.
2: Yes.
0: You know, as adults, we aren't always comfortable with our emotions. Some of us, I think especially men, that's one of the clubs we get hit with. I definitely have been hit with that club. You know, that it just takes a lot of energy and thinking for us to get our emotions out there on the table. Then at the end of the day, we're going, why did I do that? But for kids particularly, we can be a little more honest as children. We do say things kind of just out there, don't we, as children?
2: We do, because children's filters aren't as well developed a lot of times. The world hasn't started blocking some of that in their lives. And so therefore, they are more apt, some, to express their emotions, and really, especially in the, you know, the preschool years, to show you all the different emotions and all the different intensities of them. And then they go through these different hormonal spikes and their brain changes, and then they continue to just oscillate between different levels of emotional intensity, for
0: when
2: sure.
0: Do you, I mean, you're clinically trained. You're taking care of kids all the time in your mm-hmm. practice. When do kids begin to kind of express these emotions? And then when do you see as a clinician when it becomes an issue? How do you diagnose that? I mean, any 3-year-old, I'm sure, might say, I'm a scared mm-hmm. of that. Is that what parents should worry about? Is that normal development? And then how do you go about managing that?
2: Well, I teach our counselors two words, frequency and intensity. So those are the things we want to look at any age. We love that kids are saying, I'm scared, because they're developing emotional vocabulary, which we want. And you're right. Previously, generations didn't want emotions to be on the bus. Even psychology tended to lean towards logic. Even Christian work did. And then we moved into this area where we are now, where emotions are almost running our bus, right? But what we really want to do is, like, empower kids to let God and them drive the bus, but have emotions on the bus. Mm, yeah. And it's really, really important that we do that. And so we want to help kids gain perspective, for sure. You know, on a scale of 1 to 10, how scared are you is a great question for a parent to ask.
0: Yeah. Those are really good. I do say a scared on purpose. I think I use that as grammatically incorrect as a child.
1: You are
0: a scared. I don't know why children lean to a scared. But mm-hmm. let me ask you this. Some common mistakes that parents make trying to help their kids process their emotions. What are they? Mistakes that we make.
2: The first one is to ignore emotions or try to shut them down. And granted, you know, sometimes we're in a hurry and we don't have time for the full meltdown, and
0: what
2: we have to help them
0: like?
2: Cope.
0: Yeah.
2: A lot of times it's just, we got to go. I don't care if you're sad, if you're in a hurry. Or it may be, you don't even know what sad is. Let me tell you what sad looks like.
0: So discounting.
2: Like. Yes, discounting it. And that is, if we do that young, this is the one thing I really want parents to understand. You will lose the opportunity to be the emotional compass in your child's life. Because if they realize that you don't care about that and you're not approachable about that, they're going to find other sources to be their emotional compass.
0: Wow, that's powerful.
2: And you don't want that.
0: And in that regard, I mean, we discount kids so much, you know, as parents. What they have to say can be, you know, the kid. Were you this kid, John, that asked why all the time? Why does it work that way? Why does it do that? Why does it ring? Why does it? I mean, it's just that annoying kind of thing. And if we're not careful, especially as Christian parents, if we're not careful, you do drive your child away because you don't feel safe to them. And as adults, we don't even realize that, that we're promoting that kind of distance in our relationship with our child.
2: Yeah.
0: So let me ask you, for the moms and dads right there, I mean, what is a better way when you're pressed with time, you got to get out the door, and your child's saying, I don't feel good right now, or I feel sad right now. What should they say?
2: Well, the first thing I think we need to do, depending on the age of the child, is get on their level. Hmm. And us do a parental pivot, because we're usually juggling a lot of things too and trying to get ourselves out the door if it's morning time and I'm working with families. So we want to get on their level if they're little and say, first, just validate the feeling. Recognize what they've said. I know you feel sad, and I understand that, but we still have to get to preschool, school. You know, sometimes I think, but you still have to go to work today, right? So, and that's happened. I mean, I lost my dad last year to cancer, and I still had to do some things even when I was feeling sad. So I think it's also important that we let, there's a time and a space to, I took a break, you know, and we want to not let emotions shut us down, but let us take some space. But then we also have to teach our kids the resilience of learning not to white knuckle it all the time, but to learn how to push through emotional distress sometimes, to be able to do things, and then come back to that emotional distress at a more appropriate time. Sometimes parents never come back, and that's the issue. We can get them moving forward, but especially if there's something going on. The other thing, real quickly, I want to say is that we want to name it, and then we might want to ask them, where are you feeling that in your body? And then lastly, ask them, what would you like to do to let go of some of that? And then we're empowering them too, to manage their emotions. Or sometimes, how could God be involved in your sad and help you through it? That's a great parental question.
0: Yeah, and a good way to connect that, because that feeling is going to be there throughout their life.
2: Yes,
0: given
2: unfortunately.
0: Circumstances that will pop up. You had an experience with your own family loss, where your husband's brother and sister-in-law tragically passed away of cancer. Sorry. That happened.
2: Thank you. They had
0: to be young.
2: They were. She was in her 40s and he was in her 50s. We all had our kids young. I mean, old. Yeah. We were old when we had our kids.
0: 40s and 50s are young. It's okay.
2: They are young. They're young to me now. It's kind of changed. But Jen was actually Drew's twin sister.
0: Yeah.
2: And within 2 weeks, she and Dwight were diagnosed with cancer, and they died 2 years apart with cancer, leaving behind 3 kids under 10. Mm. And my children spent the first 4.5 years with them moving in and out of our home as they were. Sometimes they just need to take care for themselves. So we actually bought a bigger car because we needed more space for 5 kids.
0: Sure.
2: But it was really hard on my youngest son, Nolan, who didn't have a lot of language at that point. Yeah. And, you know, the enemy can do really disastrous things in kids' minds during that time. And that's why we want to ask good questions to them. Because Nolan thought that it was common that both parents died. So he was having these horrible nightmares. I found out after we went to the doctor with a stomach issue, and the pediatrician teased me. We're on, you know, small town, we're on boards together. She usually tells me, take my counselor hat off and put my mom hat on when I walk in the door.
0: Yeah.
2: But this time she's like, I can't believe I'm doing this with you, but can you put your counselor hat on, take your mom hat off? I'm going to read you a case. And she's reading him her notes. And I'm like, he's got separation anxiety. And I looked at him and I said, are you afraid mom and dad are going to die? And he said, Mom, almost every night I dream, and my husband was traveling at the time, Dad's plane blows up, you have cancer, and I can't find Sophia.
0: Oh, wow.
2: That's devastating. Yeah. And so we began to pray about that specifically, and I normalized the fact that most parents don't die, and then we had to work on that separation anxiety. He was leaving school due to these stomach issues. And so the school counselor called me and she said, I used to be the crisis counselor for a school district. She goes, this is kind of embarrassing because you're the parent, but you're the person I'd call in a situation like this. What do you want me to do?
0: Yeah.
2: And I said, I want you to give him a job when I drop him off. Because when he sits in that gym, he thinks about leaving us. Instead, could he be your door holder or something where he's interacting with kids? And that way he won't start thinking about, you know, us dying or anything else. And then if he has, and my son's pretty quick with his work, so if he gets downtime in the middle of the day and this starts, when he goes to the nurse, I need the nurse to send him to you. I need you to read him a book, do an activity with him, and then let's see if we can get him back in class. Unless he's running a fever, and then let's send him home.
0: No, and those are the good practical things you need to be mindful of. In fact, you encourage parents to listen intently, which can be a short stick for parents because we don't always have time to listen intently to our kids because we're not sure they're going to say anything that we think is important. But you want to challenge that to say, if they're expressing themselves, you need to hear it.
2: I think we need to listen with our eyes.
0: Yeah.
2: And that helps a lot because that directs our attention and our affection a lot of times too, because the eyes are the window to the soul. So that's a lot of times what my children will even give that back to me now. Sometimes as teenagers, Mom, can you listen to me for a moment with your eyes? Uh-huh. You know, and that means give me your full undivided attention. And let me tell you what, if we want kids to feel significant in this world and confident, one of the ways we do that is we see them And that's when we listen with our eyes, we tell them, I see you.
0: Yeah.
2: Just like the Lord does with us. And we help them understand that the Lord always sees them too. And we're the vessels and the source of that in their lives until they have that experience more maturely with Him.
0: You know, Michelle, we sit at this table, John and I, and we talk to some smart people, some PhDs and counselors and psychiatrists. And so much of who we become is rooted in our family of origin. Mm-hmm. And what we're talking about here are things that these children are going to learn, that we actually learned too when we were kids. And that becomes embedded in us. It's kind of our wiring. Mm-hmm. And some of life becomes how to undo those things that have been done. Most of the time, I would say, without thought, parents aren't trying to set up a young adult for failure, but that ignoring them, not listening to them, not counting their comments as worthy to be heard, those are devastating signals to a child. And that will become part of their fear structure, most of the things the enemy will use spiritually against them as teenagers and young adults, right?
2: Well, I actually experienced some of that in my own home growing up. While my dad was a deacon and elder in the church, and I mean, his last job was the head of pastoral development for MAF. He was a very godly man, but he had a horrible temper, and it was really out of control when he wasn't walking with the Lord very closely when we were young. And so I did have a huge impact with that in my own life. I was a very sensitive child, and he did not appreciate that always. And so we did have a lot of conflict when I was young, and even I would say to go so far as to some verbal and physical abuse. One thing that parents do that's one of the biggest mistakes is when a kid is upset, we're projecting future failure through that on our kids. Oof, we need to be real careful with that. Who we become as we move into adults has a lot to do with our family of origin. But especially in the family of Christ, and I'm a great example of this, my parents hit the mission field in young adulthood. Who we become can be greatly influenced by the family of Christ becoming new creations in our lives.
0: Totally.
2: And I do not think ever, one of the things I say even with mental health is our diagnosis doesn't have to determine our destiny.
0: Yeah. Mm-hmm. I think in that context, though, the fair thing is that these things potentially can be the shackles that you have to find the key, hopefully through a relationship in Christ, to unshackle your emotional heart so that you can grow in the Lord.
2: And my dad said the best thing in the kingdom is watching your kids raise your grandkids, you know, because he told me all the time, I'm so proud of you, even though, and he knew this, you know, I spent more time in mommy time out than my kids ever spent on a calm down step because I inherited his fiery spirit, but there's not anger in our home. And I married a man that didn't have that family legacy as well. And our home is a very safe place. In fact, we're hoping our kids are going to leave it now, but because they love being there. They love being there. It's
0: a
2: safe place. It's, you know, at 14 and 17, it's a pretty good sign. I tried to leave the home in that age range. I worked starting at 14, 20 hours a week up to 40 hours a week just to stay away from just walking on eggshells in my home growing up and not knowing who I was going to meet in him. He could be this wonderful, warm person or he could be this angry person. So I do think this is what I tell in the podcast all the time. Mentally healthy parents raise mentally healthy kids. So parents who learn to deal with their own emotions help their kids deal with theirs.
0: That's really
2: and
0: good.
2: That's where I started, was even in my own life dealing with my own so that I would not pass this generation. I mean, this goes way back to a great granddad that would hold a gun to, you know, kids' heads. Mm. So very severe legacy of anger and abuse and really was intentional about breaking that generational curse even before I had kids in my 20s while I was, you know, training to become a biblical counselor.
0: Mm. Yeah. Michelle, let me ask you this. I mean, this is a serious topic. The lighter side of this, I think you have a Taco Bell meltdown experience. This is so funny because this is where I lived when my boys were small, with the store and the candy checkout or, you know, whatever.
2: Yes. So my daughter still doesn't eat breakfast regularly, which is, I always ask her to, but, you know, and so, you know, I'm always telling the kids the plan because I'm that kind of personality. So I'm going to drop you at school. We're going to go to Taco Bell. Your dad's going to take your brother from the soccer field. We're going to meet at home, and then we're going to go see your grandma. I go to pick her up, and as I'm literally in the parking lot, my husband calls and says, Mom is headed to the hospital. So that changed what I needed to do. So I picked Sophia up, and I was like, hey, you know, we can't go to Taco Bell right now. We're going to end up at the hospital, but we got to go get your brother. And she acts like I said, your grandma has just died. You know, she is like, I'm starving. I'm going to be a little dramatic here. You know, I'm starving. I can't make it that long. I can't go all the way to Wiley and then to the soccer field. And then you'll talk to people.
3: I'll starve to death. We got to get home.
2: And I just, you know, I just listened. And then I calmly said to her.
4: It's only Taco Bell.
2: You know, I said on a scale of 1 to 10, how big is this really? And she says, I know it's a 2, but it feels like an 8, you know? And that's so true. Isn't that true in our own lives? Yes. Don't we have things that happen and we're like, you know, perspective-wise, this is not the way my emotions feel. But our emotions can get ahead of us sometimes. Mm. And that's why we can't let them drive that bus. And we've got to teach our kids that they're going to have them, but they just can't run their lives.
0: Yes. You know, one of the things you're saying that's so funny, if you do marriage counseling, for example, as a patient, no, as a recipient.
2: Oh, recipient,
0: you know,
2: the
0: counselor always says, you know, Jim, you might want to say it to Jean this way. You know, the other day you said something to me and it really impacted me in a bad way. Can I express that to you? And you're going, oh, that makes perfect sense. But in the moment, that's not how you're responding.
2: Well, and let's talk about why that is. So we work a lot with John Gottman, who's a theorist who actually uses heart rate to kind of manage that idea. So he takes a baseline heart rate. I train all our new couples therapists on this. And then if your heart rate gets so far above that level, then you stop talking.
0: Right.
2: Until then. And so my husband loves this idea because he thinks our house would be very silent. Literally in marriage counseling in the Love Lab, for him, a beeper goes off and you don't talk until the beep. Can you imagine?
4: In a marriage counseling,
2: yeah, having a beeper going off. So it's strapped, the heart rate monitor strapped. But here's the thing with that. You want to be talking with your children with a wise mind. And that means that you are not hyper aroused, that your brain is functioning well, and that your hippocampus and your frontal lobe where self-control happens is working. Now, I also want to remind you, your children's frontal lobes aren't developed, you know, and so that's going to make a big difference in their ability to manage their emotions. So what I ask of parents in family therapy is hard. It's hard for me to do in my own home sometimes. And that is, my expectation of you is you will be the calmest person in the room. Mm. And that means you must co-regulate with God. Because you need his peace that passes all understanding to anchor you so you can anchor them.
0: When you were saying that, when you said to your child about Taco Bell and you said, well, on a scale of 1 to 10, how important this is this to you? That's a brilliant comment.
2: Oh, thanks.
0: And it's just so funny that we as parents, we don't go there. Mm-hmm. I told you, we're not going to Taco Bell. Let's get down to a fight.
2: Well, and guess what you just did? You mirrored the emotion.
0: Exactly.
2: See, I instead kicked in the left side of her brain into the numbers, so she had to think. And that shut down part of that right side of the brain that was over-aroused and over-emotional.
0: Right. It's kind of irrational. Yeah. Like, you want to go here? You want to have a fight?
2: Yeah.
0: Don't you know I'm your mother? Don't you know I'm your father?
2: I grew up
0: I'm
2: like
0: going
2: to
0: win this fight. Let's go.
2: Mm. Yeah. And I grew up like that. But here's the thing. I do love one thing, and it's silly. Dr. Phil says this. He says, do you want to be right or do you want to be in relationship?
0: Well, that's a great question.
2: And as a parent,
0: boom.
2: I want to be in relationship. I'm usually right.
0: Yeah.
2: But I'm going to manage them in such a way that either I direct that well or we take a break so our brains calm down, or I let them learn a little bit and let them, because that drives them to the Lord too. The last thing we want to be, you know, we used to have helicopter parents. Now we've got lawnmower parents just plowing ahead. And I have really struggled with this with my daughter who's about to go off to college, but I'm watching the fruit of this. You know, and this is another thing. All these things that we want for our kids, emotional control, they're fruits of the Spirit. Mm-hmm. Well, a 2-year-old's barely a seedling, you know, and a 14-year-old's, they've got a couple little grapes starting to bud. But sometimes we expect them to be vineyards.
0: Oh, yeah.
2: And they're not. Yeah. And I'm not a vineyard yet. So it's tough.
0: And I think especially as Christian parents.
2: Yeah.
0: Because we have high expectations of our behavior, of their behavior. And so we better see a vineyard, even though you're 2. I want fruit of the Spirit.
2: That's right. And the fruit of the Spirit is something we sing about in preschool. And we learn to live out hopefully well as we age. It's one of my, I'm grateful now, even though we went through a lot of fertility treatment, that I am an older parent because there is hopefully more fruit. Yeah. And when I start, when she and I or he and I, because I have one of each, start rubbing on each other, that's an indication to me that they need to go more to the Lord. I need to go to more to the Lord. Because here's the thing I want to do. I want to plug into the Spirit so I can be an extension cord of Him to my kids and plug them in.
0: Yeah, that's so good. Right here at the end, Michelle, let's just cover this one thing. It's important to pray with your child and specifically pray for those difficult emotional experiences. How do you do that with your child, not to freak them out or panic them? But
2: first
0: of
2: all, short and sweet. I'll give you an example. Okay. And the enemy can be really twisting with our words. One time my daughter looked at me, she was probably about eight, like I'd punched her in the gut. And she was headed up the stairs and I said, whoa, come back here. You know, and I said to her, what did you hear mommy say? And she said that I'm the worst kid in the world and I never do anything right.
0: Wow.
2: And I said, oh, honey, do you know what I said? I said, these shoes have been here for 5 days. Do you think you could take them up with you? Because I'm sick of looking at them. But isn't that funny that my tone of, because 93% of everything we say is nonverbal. So what she received from that and what the enemy twisted, I said, first of all, those two thoughts would never enter my mind.
0: Yeah.
2: You are God's gift to me and I delight in being your parent. And then I said to her, let's pray about this right now, because I want to break this idea in your mind. And so I just said, God, I am frustrated. And I know Sophia felt the full weight of my frustration in this moment, but I pray that in Jesus' name, she would know how loved she is, even when I'm frustrated with her. At the angriest moment we will ever have together, Sophia will know that I am proud of her and that she is loved because she is your gift for me. And Lord, help us to live that in Jesus' name. Amen.
0: Man,
2: short, sweet, to the point.
0: And it affirms that child. That's what's so beautiful about it. And it really makes that distinction between, I'm not attacking you as a person, I'm trying to shape your behavior. And that's different. And I think we as parents, we fail to make that distinction for them so they know we're not attacking them.
2: Especially when we're emotional.
0: Yeah.
2: I think that, and they're emotional.
0: Yeah.
2: I think we miss that information.
0: Totally,
2: sure.
0: Totally.
2: Yeah.
0: This has been great. And thank you so much. I used to draw the scared, sad, happy faces. Mm-hmm. I didn't know you could get a chart. I'm serious. I'm that dense. But I used to draw these out with the boys and say, how do you feel right now? And they'd circle one and we'd talk about
2: it. Yes, we do that a lot.
0: But you got these great books, God, I Feel Sad, God, I Feel Scared. And you could probably just keep releasing these books into every emotion that children have.
2: We're looking at that, and we actually have one for older teens called Managing Your Emojis, which covers all four of the emotions.
0: Yeah, that's a clever way to say
2: just
0: it.
2: To help. And the thing I love about these is I have grandparents who are telling me, like, I call my granddaughter, and we read one of these on FaceTime when she gets home together. But she said to me, I'm learning things I never was taught.
0: Yeah.
2: And I think that's so beautiful. I couldn't ask for the Lord to use this material in a better way.
0: Think of that. I mean, thankfully, we're contacting hundreds of thousands of parents every year through Focus on the Family. If we just do that job together, you being here, and we help hundreds of thousands of parents do that job better, connecting. I mean, I can sleep tonight and sleep very well. But Michelle, thanks for being with us.
2: Thanks for having me. Mm.
1: And what a great conversation we've had with Michelle Niedert. And you can follow up by getting this wonderful pair of books. 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

0: Could you use some help in the diligence department? Well, sometimes we all need a pep talk to keep us from faltering when the going gets tough. Today on Turning Point, Dr. David Jeremiah shares some encouragement to help make diligence a habit that's part of a healthy and growing spiritual life. From the series Everything You Need, here's David to introduce the conclusion of his message, Muscular Faith.
1: Well, that's a good thing for me to begin with and ask you this question. Is your faith muscular? I know you have faith. If you've trusted Christ, you had to have faith because you can't have Christ without faith. But I'm not talking about saving faith here. I'm talking about living faith. Faith to face every day in the power of Christ and no matter what comes, to diligently move forward in your walk with Him. Diligence is a long-lost virtue in so many lives today. We only want to do the things that are easy, but the Christian life is not a walk in the park. It's a walk with the Lord Jesus Christ, following the Holy Spirit, but it's a walk that requires diligence, and we're talking about that yesterday and then again today. Tomorrow and Thursday, our subject will be moral excellence, and then on Friday, the first of two lessons on mental focus. This series is called Everything You Need. It's based upon a book that I wrote several years ago. We have the book and the study guide available. If you'd like to have it, you can go to our website, davidjeremiah.org, and you can order it there and have it shipped right to your own home. But the resource for this month is The Mediterranean Sea Rules by Robert J. Morgan. This 152-page gift book is a wonderful presentation of 10 God-given strategies to help you get through the storms of life. Rob always writes with that kind of encouragement. He's one of my best friends. Have great respect for him and his biblical knowledge and his determination to make God's book really come alive. And this is one of those books that does that. It's not a long book. It's a little book. But it's a little book that's going to have a great big impact on your life. So take some time and send your gift to Turning Point during the month of February. And when you do so, ask for The Mediterranean Sea Rules by Robert J. Morgan. Here is part two of The Muscular Faith. Now, let me explain to you what the word add means. You know, it's only three letters, ADD, add. Add to your faith virtue. Now, I'm going to tell you how this works in the passage. And listen carefully, because you got to put your thinking cap on for this. In the book of 2 Peter chapter 1, Peter gives us a list of eight things. He says, seeing that these things are true, for this very reason, using all diligence, add to your faith virtue, to your virtue knowledge, to your knowledge self-control, to your self-control perseverance, to your perseverance godliness, to your godliness brotherly love, to your brotherly love love. And then the Bible says, if you do these things, you will never stumble. Now, go back through this list with me and watch what's missing in the text. He says, brothers and sisters, add to your faith virtue, to your virtue knowledge, to your knowledge self-control. What's missing? The little word add. It's understood, but it's not present. So the little word add is only in the text one time, but it's understood to be in there six times because it's the missing word in the way Peter describes it. Add to this and to this and to this, but the word add would normally be in the text. Are you with me? Everybody got that? Well, you say, why is that important? It's important because the word add is an incredible word. It's the word choreogos in the Greek language, and here's what it means. During the Greek days when they would have a play, and the Greeks were famous for their major plays, these weren't financed, they didn't sponsor, so they would go out into the community and they would find somebody who was entrepreneurial in their lifestyle and had a lot of money. And they would call these people together and they would ask this certain person, will you sponsor our play? Will you pay for this? Will you gather the chorus and will you get all of the accoutrements for the play? Will you underwrite our play? They would find somebody to do this. And it was a real honor for a person of wealth to be able to do that. So sometimes they would get two and they would play them against each other. They would say, I bet he can do this better than you can. And then they'd compete to see who could come up with the most lavish provision for a Greek play. The word that describes that is the little word add. And what that means is that when the Bible tells us we're to add to our faith virtue, we're not just to give it a lick and a promise. We're to lavishly give ourselves to the process of developing that virtue in our lives. Add to it, just like a man would go out and sponsor a play without any restrictions, throw yourself into this thing with all you've got and add to your faith virtue and add to your virtue knowledge and all through the list. That's what the word add means. Isn't that interesting that one little three-letter word could have all of that content in it and that great illustration? It's a wonderful picture of what God expects of us in our Christian life. To me, that's the heart of diligence. Whatever you do, do it with all your heart. Now, I want to explain what a diligent life is all about. And I must confess, these are my favorite verses in the Bible. I love these verses. When I was a young man, everybody else had a life verse, and so I got some too. I got these life verses from Colossians. And I want to just help you see how this works as it outlines what diligence is all about. Colossians 3, 23 and 24, here's what those verses say. And whatever you do, do it heartily as unto the Lord and not to men, knowing that from the Lord you will receive the reward of the inheritance, for you serve the Lord Christ. Now, this will help us understand what it means to develop the habits of diligence. So we're going to take these one at a time. Number one, how do you develop the habits of diligence? I'm going to ask you to look in some different directions. First of all, I want you to look around. Here's what the text says. Whatever you do, whatever you do. What is outside of whatever? Nothing lives outside of whatever. Everything's included in whatever, right? It's all in there. I call the first habit, look around, because diligence is a lifestyle. And Colossians 3:23 begins with these words, whatever you do, and that covers a vast territory of activity. It means that nothing falls outside of this instruction to the believer. We're not just to do certain things with diligence. We're to live lives of diligence. This is to be a lifestyle of ours. Whatever you do, do it this way. It's not just about spiritual habits or religious routines. It's not just about our life at church. It's about everything. We as believers who have been given so much by God ought to live our lives on the edge of adventure every day and give God everything we have. That's how we should live. That's God's goal for us. If you read the entire third chapter of Colossians where these verses are found, you will discover that these verses are right in the section of a context of husbands, wives, children, fathers, bondservants. So impressive is that to me, because that means that my diligence isn't just about when I go to church. It's not just about when I'm studying the Bible, when I'm preaching. It's the way I'm supposed to live my life all the time. Now, you can't live, 100 miles an hour all the time. You burn out in a week or so. But you can live your life with this sense of urgency and diligence in all that you do. You can't just switch it on and switch it off. You can't say, oh, it's Sunday, it's time to be diligent. No, you have to be diligent in the way you live. And once you do that, it becomes a part of who you are. And most of you know what I'm talking about. You have some project in your life that just seems overwhelming. You look at it and it's like a huge mountain, and you say to yourself, how am I ever going to get over that mountain? Let me tell you how you get over there. One step, one day, one determination, one bit of obedience to the Lord, one at a time. That's diligence. Martin Luther King put it this way. I love this statement from Martin Luther King. He said, if it falls your lot to sweep streets in life, sweep streets like Michelangelo painted pictures. Sweep streets like Beethoven composed music. Sweep streets like Shakespeare wrote poetry. Sweep streets so well that all the hosts of heaven and earth will have to pause and say, here lived a great street sweeper who swept his job well. Amen. That's what diligence is all about. So I'm not just talking about downloading all of these blessings and doing them with diligence. I'm trying to speak for a diligent life. Can you imagine what would happen in the body of Christ if all God's people got diligent about their faith and it worked in them every day? We compartmentalize our faith, don't we? That's what we do on Sunday. The rest of the time, we do other things. But that's not the way the early Christians lived. Their job was an add-on to their real ministry, which was to live for Christ. That's what I hope we can begin to see happen. And if we don't see it happen, a lot of things are going to be different in our world than they are right now. One of the things that's happened at Shadow Mountain over the last several years is we have been given churches all throughout the part where San Diego is. Most of them are Southern Baptist churches like ours. Most of them have dwindled down to 4 or 5 people coming every week. They don't want the facilities to be used to build condominiums, so they give them to us. We hang a screen up in there, and I preach to these people every week. And we have a pastor there, and these churches are growing and being revitalized. But what a sad story that is, that so many churches are going out of business. So many churches are closing their doors. I could give you statistics, but they're so depressing, I don't want to mention them. But one of the reasons for that is that we as believers, if we're not careful, we just sort of float along. We just sort of go along with what's happening. And God has called us to a different way of life. You say, well, I'm the only one in my church. Well, be the best only one you can be. Make a difference, whoever sees you. Amen? Well, so that's the first step. Look around. If you look around, you will see whatever you do. Here's the second step. Look within. Paul wrote to the Colossians, whatever you do, do it heartily. Looking within means that you ask yourself, what does my motivation look like? What does it mean to do something heartily? Well, it means to do it with all your heart. Do you know what it means to do something half-heartedly? I remember growing up, my mother used to make us make our beds before we went to school. That's the best illustration of a half-hearted thing I can remember that I did. Whatever you want to call that, it wasn't making the bed, but it was meant to look like it. Do you know that in the New Testament, there are 3 possible temperatures for your heart? First of all, there's the cold heart. Matthew 24:12 describes the people of the last days as those whose love shall wax cold. And then in Revelation chapter 3, you read about the people who have a heart that's lukewarm. Writing to the church at Laodicea, the Lord described his disdain for a half-lived life. He said, I know your works, that you are neither cold nor hot. I could wish you were cold or hot, so then because you are lukewarm and neither cold nor hot, I'm going to vomit you out of my mouth. Those are the words of God. And then there's the burning heart. Luke 24 tells us that 2 disciples talked with Jesus on the road to Emmaus, and they described their experience with him like this. Did not our heart burn within us when he talked with us on the road and while he opened the scriptures to us? A cold heart, a lukewarm heart, a burning heart. Which one describes you? One of the most motivational books that I've read in recent years is a book called Grit, G-R-I-T. It's not a Christian book, but the author, Angela Duckworth, decided to do a study to find out whether giftedness or passion was the major reason that people succeed. And she did this study, and I love the book because it's full of stories, great stories of people who live their life with passion. And the stories chronicle what people are willing to sacrifice, people who don't even know the Lord, they're willing to sacrifice so much to achieve their dreams. For instance, I read about this swimmer whose name is Rowdy Gaines. Rowdy Gaines tabulated how much practice it took to develop the stamina, the technique, the confidence, and the judgment to win an Olympic gold medal. And he did this during an 8-year period leading up to the 1984 Games. He swam in increments of 50-yard laps at least 20,000 miles. Of course, if you add in the years before and after, the odometer goes even higher. But I'll never forget the statement that he made. He said, I swam around the world for a race that lasted 49 seconds. And I want to pose a question to all of us who are followers of Christ. If diligence would drive a man to swim around the world to prepare for a race that lasted 49 seconds, what kind of diligence should we be striving for with eternity as our goal? I think I hear the Apostle Paul saying, they do it to obtain a perishable crown, but we for an imperishable crown. Look around, whatever you do. Look within, do it heartily. And then look above as to the Lord. The real secret to developing diligence in your life is to realize that you don't serve people, you serve God. And you serve the Lord, not men. This is a recurring theme in Paul's letters. If you read them carefully, he constantly is reminding of this, like in Romans 14. For none of us lives to himself, and none of us dies to himself. If we live, we live to the Lord. If we die, we die to the Lord. Therefore, whether we live or die, we're the Lord's. Or Colossians 3:17, whatever you do in word or deed, do all in the name of the Lord Jesus, giving thanks to the Father through him. If we would just really comprehend the fact that when we go out to do our duty, to do our thing that God has called us to do, we're really doing it before an audience of one. We're not doing it before the audiences of people around us. You know, some of them are going to like it and some of them aren't. I found that a long time ago. If you're a pastor of a church the size I have and you're trying to please everybody, good luck. I get notes every week that are put in the offering bag, and they aren't always saying, oh, we love you, Pastor, we love you. They're about how cold it is in the church, how loud the music is, couldn't find a place to park. You got it all. But you know what? Sometimes they just back up and say, God, you haven't called me to please all these people. Help me to remember my job is to please you. Let me please you. Amen. In his book, Lyrics, songwriter and producer Oscar Hammerstein II tells of seeing a picture of the Statue of Liberty that was taken from a helicopter. The photo showed the top of the statue's head, and Hammerstein was impressed with the detail and excellence the sculpture had taken to complete a portion of the statue that few eyes would ever see. He was artist enough, wrote Hammerstein, to finish off this part of the statue with as much care as he had devoted to her face and her arms and the torch and everything that people can see as they sail up the bay. Michelangelo, painting in some obscure corner of the Sistine Chapel, was asked by one of his helpers why he lavished such attention on a part of the ceiling that no one would ever see. And he replied, God will see. Whatever we do, we should be doing for God. One way you can practice the habit of working diligently for the Lord is to simply pause throughout the day and look up and remind yourself that God sees everything you do. Then return to whatever you are doing and give it your all, knowing that God is watching and he's worth working with diligence to please. Look around, whatever you do, look within, do it heartily. Look above as to the Lord, and then look ahead. You will receive the reward. That brings us to the best part, looking ahead. The same God who has given us everything we need for a life of goodness and godliness is going to reward us for living our lives that way. My life verse ends by saying, knowing that from the Lord you will receive the reward of the inheritance, for you serve the Lord Christ. This is the same reward Peter mentions as he wraps up his paragraph in 2 Peter 1. Peter commands believers to add one quality after another to their lives, and then he makes this word, and he says, if you do that, an entrance will be supplied abundantly into the everlasting kingdom of our Lord and Savior Jesus Christ. He wasn't saying you will get to heaven by doing all of these things, but he says you'll go to heaven like a lot of other people won't. You'll go to heaven with your hands up high. You'll go to heaven with a sense of victory because you've lived the way God has called you to live, and I believe that's living with diligence. Back when Elvis Presley was in his heyday, he hired a bodyguard named Sonny West. Sonny West served with him all the days that Elvis was around, and he gave him all the energy he could muster. Sonny broke into the King's inner circle and became part of what was known as the Memphis Mafia. Elvis was the best man at Sonny's wedding, and the two were best friends. Sonny even appeared in a movie with Elvis Presley. But then Elvis died, and Sonny's life began to spiral downwards. He and his wife battled cancer, faced foreclosure because of mounting medical bills. He eventually began selling all of his Elvis Presley memorabilia, including the jewelry Presley gave him. He said, I don't want to leave my family behind. I just feel very depressed. Inside Edition, which reported this story months before his death in 2017, said, Sonny West once rode Elvis Presley's coattails to fame as his best friend and bodyguard, but decades later, the glitz and the glamour has faded away. And this story provides a tremendous contrast for me and for you. Here was this man who served the king with all of his heart. But the experience ended, and the glitz evaporated, and the glory faded. On the other side, I have a king I'm serving with all my heart. And you know what? Let me tell you something. The best is yet to come. The best is yet to come. All of us who live full throttle for Jesus Christ, all of us who diligently advance from glory to glory, all of us who do whatever we do heartily to the Lord will receive our reward from an eternal inheritance with God. And there will be no end to the hallelujahs and no end to the joy and no end to the fellowship with Jesus and no end to the days of our lives or the answers to our prayers, no end to our passion and purpose. For even in heaven, his servants will serve him. So I hope you're getting the message that living the Christian life isn't something to do halfway. It's something you do with all your heart, with all that you've got. Live for Jesus Christ. Don't make excuses. Don't settle back and wait for the return of the Lord. You don't need to go find a white sheet and sit on a fence and wait for the rapture. Get out and get busy for the Lord. Amen. I want to finish my little talk today with another statement from a man that I greatly admired, Charles Haddon Spurgeon. I told you he lived 57 years. And I'm so embarrassed when I read that he did in 57 years what he did that I wouldn't be able to do if I lived two lives of 57 years. I don't know how this man did what he did. But when he was lying on his deathbed, about to go to heaven, he wrote these words. And I want you to listen to them carefully. He said, "If I have any message to give from my own bed of sickness, it would be this. If you do not wish to be full of regret when you are obliged to lie still, work while you can. If you desire to make a sick bed as soft as it can be, do not stuff it with the mournful reflection that you wasted time while you were in health and strength." People said to me years ago, "Mr. Spurgeon, you will break your constitution down with preaching 10 times a week and the like." He said, "Well, if I have done so, I am glad of it. I would do the same again. If I had 50 constitutions, I would rejoice to break them all down in the service of the Lord Jesus Christ. You young men that are strong, overcome the wicked one and fight for the Lord while you can. You will never regret having done all that lies in you for our blessed Lord and Master. Crowd as much as you can into every day. Postpone no work till tomorrow. Whatsoever your hand finds to do, do it with your might. Lavishly follow Christ with all that you are and all that you have, and realize that no sacrifice can be considered too expensive, no requirement too demanding. When Jesus was asked by a lawyer to identify the most important of all the commandments, what did he say? He said, 'Love the Lord your God with all your heart, with all your soul, with all your strength, with all your might.' And here's the best part. You can begin doing it right now." You say, "Well, I never thought about living that way, Dr. Jeremiah." Well, I just gave you a good idea. Why don't you start now? Why don't you leave here and start making a list of the ways you can start living more aggressively for the kingdom and for the glory of God? I pray that you do. Well, thank you for listening today. These are motivational, challenging messages right from the heart of the Word of God. I don't have to make up the motivation because it's all there. It's resident in the truth. And when I read these words and other words like it in the Bible, I am totally set on fire and motivated to serve the Lord with all my heart. I hope that comes through and it becomes a part of your determination as well. So tomorrow we're going to talk about moral excellence. And this is a part of the list that we have in 2 Peter 1, 3, and 4. I hope you'll be with us as we take this next step in this chain of things that happen when we have been given everything we need. In this lesson, we'll learn how growing in the knowledge of God involves a life of discipleship tomorrow and Thursday, right here on this good station. Don't forget to ask for your copy of The Mediterranean Sea Rules by Rob Morgan when you send your gift to Turning Point during the month of February. 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

Rhema 105.1, where the Word of God always comes first. 1 Peter chapter 4, verse 11. Do you have the gift of speaking? Then speak as though God Himself were speaking through you. Do you have the gift of helping others? Do it with all the strength and energy that God supplies. Then everything you do will bring glory to God through Jesus Christ. All glory and power to Him forever and ever.

0: Hi, this is Dennis from Momentum. What if we as men have suffered abuse in our past? 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One thing we can always say is you are believed by us. What happens to you matters, and you matter to God. 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God is good, and no matter what you suffered, God can redeem it for you.
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I put my

0: Do you know the John Grisham novel called The Firm? It's a story of a young lawyer, Mitch McDear, an appealing hero who is a poor kid whose only assets are a first-class mind, a Harvard law degree, and a beautiful, loving wife. When a Memphis law firm makes him an offer he really can't refuse, he trades his old Nissan for a new BMW, his cramped apartment for a house in the best part of town. And he puts in long hours finding tax shelters for Texans who'd rather pay a lawyer than the IRS. Nothing criminal about that. He'd be set up for life, but then he discovers that his associates at the firm have a funny habit of dying, and the FBI is trying to get poor Mitch to dob in his colleagues. Of course, poor Mitch discovers that he is in fact working for the mob, the mafia, and his decision to take the gold trinkets seem to have actually placed him in a gold cage. It's an old problem that often the lure of money can enslave us in ways we never imagined. The old book warns, what good is it for a man to gain the whole world yet forfeit his soul? I'm Richard Quadrio. Ciao.
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Rhema 105:1 from God's Word, 1 Corinthians chapter 11, verse 24. Jesus gave thanks to God for it. Then he broke it in pieces and said, "This is my body."

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0: Compare Scripture with Scripture. This is Ken Ham on a mission to strengthen the global church with God's Word. When we read the Bible, we need to remember that God didn't tell us everything about Himself all at once. We don't usually find one chapter that fully deals with a topic. Instead, we have to compare Scripture with Scripture. That's why it's important not to neglect any part of the Bible. Often Christians will ignore the Old Testament and only focus on the New Testament, but we can't properly understand the New Testament without understanding its foundation in the Old. And we can't properly understand the Old Testament without the New Testament. You need both. When you read and interpret the Bible, make sure you compare Scripture with Scripture.
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0: The late humorist Irma Bombeck once said, "Don't confuse fame with success. Being a pop star is one, Helen Keller is another." I'm Brett Ryan for Focus on the Family Australia. Your kids know very well many pop stars and why they are famous. Today's pop culture icons enjoy incredible celebrity status. 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

Rhema 105:1, where the word of God always comes first. From Hebrews chapter 2 and verse 17. Therefore it was necessary for him to be made in every respect like us, his brothers and sisters, so that he could be our merciful and faithful high priest before God. Then he could offer a sacrifice that would take away the sins of the people. Since he himself has gone through suffering and testing, he is able to help us when we are being tested.

0: How many of your friends are actually your tribe? I'm Danny Sinnott with another Brave to Go. With social media these days, it's so easy to have a lot of inverted commas friends. It can be a great way of keeping up with what people are up to, especially those who are far away. But are you really connecting? And how many of them do you actually get to gather with face to face? Highlight reels and a quick post or message here and there can actually be disconnected connecting, and it can leave us feeling even more lonely than before. That's why finding our tribe and nurturing it is so important. A tribe is not hundreds of friends in your inner circle. It's the faithful few who know the real you, who you can spill your guts to and not be judged, who you can trust with a soft place to land, who encourage you and build you up, and who are honest with you in love, even if it means risking your popularity or even the friendship, because you care about them more. These are the friends that you would also do these things for yourself. Proverbs 17:17 says, "A friend loves at all times, and a brother is born for a time of adversity." Do the best you can to get together in person. There's something really incredible that God does with a physical presence that can't be substituted. Jesus is also your forever friend, but maybe you don't have a tribe. I've been there too, it's a tough place, but pray for your tribe and watch who God sends to you. You might be very surprised. For more resources, podcasts and videos on doing life together, head on over to our website, braveenough.org.
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0: Every now and then, someone decides that the Christian faith handed down through the centuries is not quite good enough for our own times. It's too hard to swallow. It doesn't fit contemporary culture or mood. So it's adapted to fit modern prejudices and passions. It's made more attractive to modern men and women. And the result is that modern men and women stay away from it in droves. Maybe it would be more honest for some of these adapters to admit that they want a brand new faith altogether. Having redefined Christianity so thoroughly, maybe they should call it something else. But instead, they believe there's value in the old name for the faith, and so try to give it a brand new meaning. And it's always been so. From the very earliest days of the Christian church, people from within the church have declared that others have got it all wrong. Something of vital importance has been overlooked. Some new emphasis sheds a whole new light on all else. Or else the supernatural elements are downgraded because they're an embarrassment. The evil one best attacks the church from within. He might tempt us, might not tempt us to embrace another religion. He might not tempt us to write off the whole Bible. But he will have us evacuate Christianity of its reality. We're then left with a shell, the form without the substance. We use the name, but it no longer means what it once meant. Now, of course, the Bible needs to be applied in a way sensitive to our culture, and of course our understanding of the Bible may change in terms of its applications, otherwise we'd still be keeping slaves. There's no virtue in bigotry, no virtue in being stuck in a cultural time warp. The Bible has to be read in a way that allows the Spirit of God to challenge our understanding of it. We need to be clear and confident about the core of our faith so as to be at ease about changing views on secondary matters. We don't combat false teaching by bigotry or quarrelling. We cling to the faith handed down from Jesus and act in love and kindness to those who differ. As the old saying goes, in necessary things, unity. In secondary things, liberty. In all things, charity. I'm David Ray.
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0: Rhema 105:1. In the beginning, the Word. The Word was with God. The Word was God. From Luke 1, verse 46, Mary responded, "Oh, how my soul praises the Lord! How my spirit rejoices in God my Savior! For he took notice of his lowly servant girl, and from now on all generations will call me blessed. For the Mighty One is holy, and he has done great things for me."
1: Action.

0: sky.
1: You've probably heard someone say, well, you need to accept me as I am. Usually we say it when we're trying to justify some lousy behaviour. Yes, I'm angry, I'm selfish and thoughtless, but hey, you need to love me anyway. And it's true. We're called to love others unconditionally and to follow the example of Jesus, who loves us just as we are. But at the same time, God loves us too much to leave us just as we are. He works to change us from within, to deal with our anger, to kill off our selfishness, and to grow in grace and kindness. And as followers of Him, we're called to do the same. Growth happens best in an atmosphere of love. That means one of our main roles as spouses and friends is to love others into wholeness. Love accepts, but it also challenges. Love forgives, but it also calls for growth. Let's love others as Christ has loved us, accepting them first and then loving them into the fullness of who they're created to be. I'm Tanya Harris of GodConversations.com.
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1: One of the great passages in the Bible is Paul's letter to his friends at Corinth. He wrote to encourage them, and in one section in chapter 13, he writes about love. This passage is well known and often read at weddings. This love is not just about romantic love, but how God loves us. Paul talks about love in three ways in this short passage. He talks about the necessity of love. This is a great truth of life. We need love to survive, and none of us can survive without it. He talks about the character of love. This is demonstrated by Jesus as caring, giving, and selfless. And finally, Paul talks about the permanence of love. Everything else will eventually disappear, but love will remain. It's a wonderful reminder of God's love to us. God is the author of love, and that love is necessary for life, selfless in character, and permanent.
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Rhema 105:1. In the beginning, the Word. The Word was with God, the Word was God. In John chapter 3 from verse 7, Jesus said, "So don't be surprised when I say, you must be born again. The wind blows wherever it wants. Just as you can hear the wind but can't tell where it comes from or where it is going, so you can't explain how people are born of the Spirit."

0: Identity of a believer in the Lord Jesus Christ is neither lose touch with reality nor afraid of the future.
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0: 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You see, it's past, it's present, and future, and therefore, we're not afraid. And that is why we do not regret the past. The past is the past, and it's covered by the blood. But we do not dread the present, nor do we fear the future.
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1: Here we go. One, two, three, hey!

0: Hi, this is Daz from Momentum. What if we have too many things to do and not enough time? I think it's something that we're all challenged with in this day and age, especially with smartphones, smartwatches, notifications, and the like, all on top of our tasks and relationships. It's very hard to get away from the bombardment of data and information these days. It's ironic, isn't it? How those tools that are supposed to make our lives easier often make our lives much more complicated. Men, we need to think about how much information we can manage. We don't respond well when we're overwhelmed, so we need to have the discipline to manage fewer things and ideally one thing at a time. This takes courage to gently push back, to ask for a little more space and time. Making the effort to do this gives us more self-control and it asks others to respect our boundaries. Working within our capacity and capability is important for us all.
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0: Probably one of the most well-known sayings that people think comes from the Bible is the saying, money is the root of all evil. In fact, the phrase never occurs in the Bible. When you think about it, for all sorts of reasons, the existence of evil has a lot more to do than just money. And money can be a real asset. What the Bible does say is actually quite different. What the Bible says in the book of Timothy is, the love of money is a root to all kinds of evil. This is very different and very true. Money is not evil, but the love of money is very dangerous and can lead us down all sorts of paths we never intended to take. The love of money helps us cross all sorts of ethical lines, like theft, extortion, deceit, exploitation, and selling out our principles and beliefs. The love of money can lead us to take risks that in the end lead us straight back to poverty. Greed, far from good, needs to be controlled. For indeed, the love of money is a root to all kinds of evil. I'm Richard Quadrier. Ciao.
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1: 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How great is the Lord! How deserving of praise! In the city of our God, which sits on his holy mountain. It is high and magnificent. The whole earth rejoices to see it. Mount Zion, the holy mountain, is the city of the great King.

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0: time on the phone can rob us of precious moments with our family. Hi, I'm Brett Ryan, Focus on the Family Australia. Are you a slave to your phone? Sure, we all have important calls and emails, but when you're consistently choosing to spend time on your phone rather than spending time with your spouse or kids, it may be time to do the unthinkable and turn it off. 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Focus on the Family is here to equip you.
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Here's a little encouragement. Each day is a gift, and so are you. We're glad you're walking with us today. 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

Rhema 105:1 from God's Word in Psalm 133, verse 1. How wonderful and pleasant it is when brothers live together in harmony. For harmony is as precious as the anointing oil that was poured over Aaron's head, that ran down his beard and onto the border of his robe. Harmony is as refreshing as the dew from Mount Hermon that falls on the mountains of Zion. And there the Lord has pronounced his blessing, even life everlasting.

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We're a positive community. 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

0: victim or a survivor. I'm Danny Sinnott with another Brave to Go. It's so easy to get caught up in a victim mentality when you've had lots of hard and negative things happen to you. It can leave you festering in a pit of despair, feeling depressed, lonely, angry, or even jealous and bitter. I'm not talking about processing grief and pain or clinical depression, that's different. I'm talking about getting stuck there. Been there? Me too. Some people seem to feed on a victim mentality, creating drama for attention because they feel the deep need to be nurtured. And sometimes it's just getting stuck there because being a victim has become a habit and a default position. Often these people find themselves lonely because they drain the joy out of those around them and they spend the rest of their lives focusing inward and feeling miserable. A survivor, on the other hand, takes the hand they've been dealt with and uses it to their advantage. They allow themselves to process and grieve and then learn from their experiences and decide not to allow their circumstances to determine their future. Deuteronomy chapter 30 verse 13 says, "Now listen, today I'm giving you a choice between life and death, between prosperity and disaster." These people, these survivors, bravely look outside of themselves and help the next person up. They glorify God with their attitude, their grit and determination. They choose to be a survivor instead of a victim. They choose life. Today, are you a victim or a survivor? And in this moment, will you choose to live? For more resources, podcasts and videos on doing life together, head on over to our website, braveenough.org.
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this generation of believers that you and me are a part of, we're responsible for this generation of souls all over the world. We're responsible for them. We're responsible to pray daily for the needs of ministries around the world and ask God, how about me not sending my money this time? How about me going? It's so easy to write a check. It's so easy. But God can't cash out-of-state checks in heaven. He needs you.

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We're a positive community. Tune in, be inspired, and know that you're not alone. 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

0: Psalm 131 was described by the great Baptist preacher C.H. Spurgeon as one of the shortest to read, but one of the longest to learn. It goes like this. O Lord, my heart is not lifted up, my eyes are not raised too high. I do not occupy myself with things too great and too marvellous for me. But I have calmed and quieted my soul, like a weaned child with its mother. My soul is like the weaned child that is with me. O Israel, hope in the Lord from this time on and forevermore. Now, assuming this psalm was written by David, it's a remarkable statement of humility. His heart is not preoccupied with great things. He had considerable earthly power, but that is not where his heart is. Unlike the first human beings, Adam and Eve, David is not wanting to assume center stage. He knows his place. Instead, he is calm and quiet. Satan will always distract us with noise, hurry, and crowds. All these keep us from our real selves, and all will drown out the still small voice of calm. The first step to holiness of life is often a very small one, deciding that you will spend some time in quietness before God. If we don't do this, we'll be immersed in noise, hurry, and crowds, and we'll lose the focal point of our lives. We'll have no still centre. When we quiet ourselves before God, we become like a weaned child in a mother's breast. Now, a baby not weaned is likely to frantically and loudly want milk. The child seeks what the mother can give, not just the mother for her own sake. But the weaned child snuggles into the arms of its mother simply because she loves the mother. Our relationship with God is to be marked by this sort of love, not a frantic clinging, not a loud insistence that our desires be met. We rest in God for his own sake, not to get something from him. He's never to be a means to an end, he's an end in himself. So we don't strut around the place hogging the limelight. We know our place, and that place is in the arms of God. We rest there content to realise God is not the means by which we achieve our goal in life. He is the goal. I'm David Ray.
1: In this bulletin, another day of flight delays and Victorian farmers to house their free-range chickens. With the details, I'm Jaden James. Airlines are criticising the government department responsible for air traffic controllers as Sydney Airport experiences another day of delays. A staff shortage has slowed operations at Kingsford Smith, sparking backlogs around the country. Airlines for Australia and New Zealand Chief Executive Stephen Beckett says tens of thousands of passengers are affected.
2: We're seeing 150 flights impacted yesterday, more than 150 this morning, and it's impacting both the domestic and international network. And we know that passengers are missing their international connections and they're missing vital domestic connections to places all over the country.
1: Travellers are being told to check for the latest information from their airlines before heading to the airport. Tens of thousands of people are expected to flood into Sydney's Moore Park for events over the coming hours. Up to 40,000 AFL fans will be leaving at the same time NRL fans arrive at Allianz Stadium. Transport for New South Wales, Kristen McKendry, says people should take public transport to avoid delays.
3: Moore Park will be very busy on Saturday with more than 60,000 people attending the City to Surf Expo, AFL and NRL games.
1: The AFL game begins at 4:15. The number of bird flu cases detected in Victoria has more than doubled in 24 hours, forcing hundreds of farmers to house their free-range chickens. Producers with more than 50 free-range chickens have been told to keep their birds indoors for at least the next 2 weeks. Victoria's Chief Veterinary Officer Graham Cook says new detections of bird flu in coastal areas has prompted the stepped-up response.
4: The reason why we're introducing a precautionary housing requirement is because within distance of our coastline, we do have a large amount of poultry industry.
1: Questions have been raised whether poultry displays at this year's Royal Melbourne Show should go ahead. Victoria's planning minister is in the spotlight for a perceived conflict of interest. Sonia Kilkenny has admitted she should have stepped back from a decision to approve a new development zone just metres from her Bayside investment property. The minister has told the Herald Sun she gave the green light to an apartment hub across the road from her property in Hampton. The Liberals now want Ms Kilkenny sacked, saying her actions are a blatant breach of the ministerial code of conduct. The Australian Bureau of Statistics is warning the public to avoid a deceptive online quiz about the census question on religion. Anglican Bishop of South Sydney, Michael Stead, called it a skewed secular survey, promoting a no-religion answer. He told the Pastor's Heart podcast that he tested it using two people he knew.
5: First one was people who attend church semi-regular. They're kind of a bit loose with the official lines of the Anglican Church. I was encouraged to tick the spiritual but not religious box. And then I did it again with somebody who's kind of drifted away from that, still comes to church occasionally. And in that case, it came up and said, tick the no religion box.
1: Demographer Mark McCrindle called it trickery because there's no spiritual but not religious box in the census. In the AFL, the Hawks have been humbled at the Gabba, going down to the Lions by 67 points. Hawthorn coach Sam Mitchell admits they made too many mistakes.
6: Missed some shots and missed some sort of skill errors and didn't handle parts of the game well enough, which could have got us some pressure on them, but we weren't able to get close enough to cause them enough trouble, and they certainly took their chances and took the game away from us earlier than we would have liked.
1: Today, Melbourne will soon be playing against the Dockers at the MCG. That's the latest Vision National News. I'm Jaden James.
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8: Consider 2 Peter 3 and verse 18. Grow in the grace and knowledge of our Lord and Saviour, Jesus Christ. So how can you grow spiritually? Well, by doing these five things. Number one, rediscover the Bible. You'll never grow spiritually without soaking your mind in Scripture. When Jesus told the devil, "Man shall not live by bread alone, but by every word that proceeds from the mouth of God," he was quoting a verse from Deuteronomy that he'd memorized. If Jesus needed the Scriptures, you do too. Secondly, restart your prayer life. Charles Spurgeon said, "As well could you expect a plant to grow without air and water as to expect your heart to grow without prayer and faith." When you venture into the realm of impossible and start praying for God to move supernaturally in your life, you begin to see miracles. Thirdly, reconnect with God's people. Hebrews 10 verses 24 and 25 tells us, "Let us consider how we may spur one another on toward love and good deeds, not giving up meeting together, but encouraging one another." Number four, resist your sinful habits. 1 Corinthians 10 verse 13 says the temptations in your life are no different from what others experience, and God is faithful. He will not allow the temptation to be more than you can stand. When you're tempted, He will show you a way out so that you can endure. And finally, invest in others. God has a place for you to serve and people for you to invest in. Make a quality decision that you're not just going to sit in church and soak up one more sermon. Instead, begin to act on what you've learned. Five keys to spiritual growth. That's the Word for Today.
7: 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Free at the

So where are you at? Are you ready to stop trying and start trusting? Jesus lived on your behalf. He died in your place, and he rose to give you new life. You can believe on Jesus right now. Whether in your car, the kitchen, or a walk with your dog, proclaim it out loud. Jesus is Lord. And if you believe in your heart that God raised him from the dead, you will be saved. Believe on Jesus. It will save your life.

0: Bronnie Ware was a live-in carer who spent lots of time listening to people in the last few months of their lives. As a result of her work, she wrote a book called The Top 5 Regrets of the Dying. The fifth regret was that they wished they had chosen to let themselves be happy. It's a fascinating way to describe it, to choose happiness. Usually we think of happiness as the feeling we get when everything is going well. But happiness flows from the inside out. It's an emotional and mental state that we have direct control over. Bronnie Ware's findings echo the Apostle Paul's teaching on contentment. He spoke of contentment as coming from within, a choice we make to find God's grace in every situation. To choose happiness is to be intentional about crafting your life around the things that matter. We can choose to be happy and content no matter what happens. And at the end of our lives, it will leave us with one less regret. I'm Tanya Harris of GodConversations.com.
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0: Good afternoon. In stories making news, the opposition claims the federal government's gambling bill could see wagering ads aired during children's TV. Labor is seeking to limit betting ads to 3 per hour between 6 in the morning and 8:30 at night. 10 days into the job, and the Victorian opposition has labelled new Premier Ben Carroll as just another Labor fraud. The Victorian Premier hasn't faced the media since the release of Wednesday's anti-corruption report embroiling former Premier Daniel Andrews and the Firefighters Union. The Queensland Government has backed a new partnership between the police service and Surf Lifesaving, the initiative encouraging 36,000 volunteers to pursue a career in the force, with officers also volunteering at local beaches. And in rugby union, the Les Kiss era will begin tomorrow night for the Wallabies, taking on Japan in Osaka. Australia has never lost to the Cherry Blossoms. I'm Gareth Stafford, and those are the latest news and sport headlines.
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1: Many atheists assert, consistent with their worldview, that the universe is a cold, meaningless place. Yet these same atheists say that this doesn't mean that our lives have to be meaningless, because we can create whatever meaning we want for them. Now, this sounds appealing, but I'm not sure it's possible to create meaning in a meaningless place. It feels a bit like painting circles in water. It occupies us for a while, but ultimately doesn't last. Claiming we can create meaning in a meaningless place reeks a little of delusion. So rather than trying to create meaning, maybe we could discover meaning already there. And the God of the Bible offers this meaning, that we can be part of a grand plan, a big story, which gives meaning and satisfaction far beyond any circles we might paint in the water. This is Rob Martin with God in 60 Seconds. To open up more space for reflection and conversation about God, go to thirdspace.org.au.
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1: I've never seen a morning the sun forgot to rise, in every single detail, you're faithful every time.

0: far now.
1: In this bulletin, another day of flight delays and Victorian farmers to house their free-range chickens. With the details, I'm Jaden James. Airlines are criticising the government department responsible for air traffic controllers as Sydney Airport experiences another day of delays. A staff shortage has slowed operations at Kingsford Smith, sparking backlogs around the country. Airlines for Australia and New Zealand Chief Executive Stephen Beckett says tens of thousands of passengers are affected.
2: We're seeing 150 flights impacted yesterday, more than 150 this morning, and it's impacting both the domestic and international network. And we know that passengers are missing their international connections and they're missing vital domestic connections to places all over the country.
1: Travellers are being told to check for the latest information from their airlines before heading to the airport. Tens of thousands of people are expected to flood into Sydney's Moore Park for events over the coming hours. Up to 40,000 AFL fans will be leaving at the same time NRL fans arrive at Allianz Stadium. Transport for New South Wales, Kristen McKendry, says people should take public transport to avoid delays.
3: Moore Park will be very busy on Saturday with more than 60,000 people attending the City to Surf Expo, AFL and NRL games.
1: The AFL game begins at 4:15. The number of bird flu cases detected in Victoria has more than doubled in 24 hours, forcing hundreds of farmers to house their free-range chickens. Producers with more than 50 free-range chickens have been told to keep their birds indoors for at least the next 2 weeks. Victoria's Chief Veterinary Officer Graham Cook says new detections of bird flu in coastal areas has prompted the stepped-up response.
4: The reason why we're introducing a precautionary housing requirement is because within distance of our coastline, we do have a large amount of poultry industry.
1: Questions have been raised whether poultry displays at this year's Royal Melbourne Show should go ahead. Victoria's planning minister is in the spotlight for a perceived conflict of interest. Sonia Kilkenny has admitted she should have stepped back from a decision to approve a new development zone just metres from her Bayside investment property. The minister has told the Herald Sun she gave the green light to an apartment hub across the road from her property in Hampton. The Liberals now want Ms. Kilkenny sacked, saying her actions are a blatant breach of the ministerial code of conduct. The Australian Bureau of Statistics is warning the public to avoid a deceptive online quiz about the census question on religion. Anglican Bishop of South Sydney, Michael Stead, called it a skewed secular survey, promoting a no-religion answer. He told the Pastor's Heart podcast that he tested it using two people he knew.
5: First one was people who attend church, semi-regular. They're kind of a bit loose with the official lines of the Anglican Church. I was encouraged to tick the spiritual but not religious box. And then I did it again with somebody who's kind of drifted away from that, still comes to church occasionally. And in that case, it came up and said, tick the no religion box.
1: Demographer Mark McCrindle called it trickery because there's no spiritual but not religious box in the census. In the AFL, the Hawks have been humbled at the Gabba, going down to the Lions by 67 points. Hawthorn coach Sam Mitchell admits they made too many mistakes.
6: Missed some shots and missed some sort of skill errors and didn't handle parts of the game well enough, which could have got us some pressure on them, but we weren't able to get close enough to cause them enough trouble, and they certainly took their chances and took the game away from us earlier than we would have liked.
1: Today, Melbourne will soon be playing against the Dockers at the MCG. That's the latest Vision National News. I'm Jaden James.
7: Rhema 105.1, where the Word of God always comes first. From 1 Thessalonians chapter 2, verse 19. After all, what gives us hope and joy, and what will be our proud reward and crown as we stand before our Lord Jesus when he returns? It is you, yes, you are our pride and joy.

0: I've never been in a schoolroom where there were no tests. Hello, this is Chuck Swindoll. I never met anyone with a college degree who said, you know, the wonderful thing about my college, we never had an exam. On the contrary, all the way through your educational process, your knowledge was graded on the basis of examinations. You know, there are tests in life as well. The difference is, God doesn't test us so He can learn how well we're doing. He tests us so we can discover how well we're doing. So rather than saying, I cannot believe this is happening, think of life as a schoolroom and rejoice in the fact that your grades are improving.
1: Author and teacher Chuck Swindoll. To learn more about the Ministry of Insight for Living Australia, just head to our website, ifl.org.au.
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0: Good afternoon. In stories making news, the opposition claims the federal government's gambling bill could see wagering ads aired during children's TV. Labor is seeking to limit betting ads to 3 per hour between 6 in the morning and 8:30 at night. 10 days into the job, and the Victorian opposition has labelled new Premier Ben Carroll as just another Labor fraud. The Victorian Premier hasn't faced the media since the release of Wednesday's anti-corruption report embroiling former Premier Daniel Andrews and the Firefighters Union. The Queensland Government has backed a new partnership between the police service and Surf Lifesaving, the initiative encouraging 36,000 volunteers to pursue a career in the force, with officers also volunteering at local beaches. And in rugby union, the Les Kiss era will begin tomorrow night for the Wallabies, taking on Japan in Osaka. Australia has never lost to the Cherry Blossoms. I'm Gareth Stafford, and those are the latest news and sport headlines.
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1: 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And finally, look for perspective. 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

0: In this bulletin, another day of flight delays and Victorian farmers to house their free-range chickens. With the details, I'm Jaden James. Airlines are criticising the government department responsible for air traffic controllers as Sydney Airport experiences another day of delays. A staff shortage has slowed operations at Kingsford Smith, sparking backlogs around the country. Airlines for Australia and New Zealand Chief Executive Stephen Beckett says tens of thousands of passengers are affected.
1: We're seeing 150 flights impacted yesterday, more than 150 this morning, and it's impacting both the domestic and international network. And we know that passengers are missing their international connections and they're missing vital domestic connections to places all over the country.
0: Travellers are being told to check for the latest information from their airlines before heading to the airport. Tens of thousands of people are expected to flood into Sydney's Moore Park for events over the coming hours. Up to 40,000 AFL fans will be leaving at the same time NRL fans arrive at Allianz Stadium. Transport for New South Wales, Kristen McKendry, says people should take public transport to avoid delays.
2: Moore Park will be very busy on Saturday with more than 60,000 people attending the City to Surf Expo, AFL and NRL games.
0: The AFL game begins at 4:15. The number of bird flu cases detected in Victoria has more than doubled in 24 hours, forcing hundreds of farmers to house their free-range chickens. Producers with more than 50 free-range chickens have been told to keep their birds indoors for at least the next 2 weeks. Victoria's Chief Veterinary Officer Graham Cook says new detections of bird flu in coastal areas has prompted the stepped-up response.
3: The reason why we're introducing a precautionary housing requirement is because within distance of our coastline, we do have a large amount of poultry industry.
0: Questions have been raised whether poultry displays at this year's Royal Melbourne Show should go ahead. Victoria's planning minister is in the spotlight for a perceived conflict of interest. Sonia Kilkenny has admitted she should have stepped back from a decision to approve a new development zone just metres from her Bayside investment property. The minister has told the Herald Sun she gave the green light to an apartment hub across the road from her property in Hampton. The Liberals now want Ms. Kilkenny sacked, saying her actions are a blatant breach of the ministerial code of conduct. The Australian Bureau of Statistics is warning the public to avoid a deceptive online quiz about the census question on religion. Anglican Bishop of South Sydney, Michael Stead, called it a skewed secular survey, promoting a no-religion answer. He told the Pastor's Heart podcast that he tested it using two people he knew.
4: First one was people who attend church semi-regular. They're kind of a bit loose with the official lines of the Anglican Church. I was encouraged to tick the spiritual but not religious box. And then I did it again with somebody who's kind of drifted away from that. Still comes to church occasionally. And in that case, it came up and said, tick the no religion box.
0: Demographer Mark McCrindle called it trickery because there's no spiritual but not religious box in the census. In the AFL, the Hawks have been humbled at the Gabba, going down to the Lions by 67 points. Hawthorn coach Sam Mitchell admits they made too many mistakes.
5: Missed some shots and missed some sort of skill errors and didn't handle parts of the game well enough, which could have got us some pressure on them, but we weren't able to get close enough to cause them enough trouble, and they certainly took their chances and took the game away from us earlier than we would have liked.
0: Today, Melbourne will soon be playing against the Dockers at the MCG. That's the latest Vision National News. I'm Jaden James.
6: It is the Lord. He provides help and protection for righteous, honest men. He protects those who treat others fairly and guards those who are devoted to him. Proverbs 2:7.

0: Hi, it's Dawson Momentum. What if you have too many things to do and not enough time? Busyness and not having enough time is a big issue. It leaves us exhausted when we feel we've got no choice but simply to keep up. Too much information at once is overwhelming, but what if we simply got too much on? Besides the ebbs and flow of life, where life gets big on us for a period, we do have the responsibility to steward our resources. Man, it is good for us to manage our workloads and prioritize the important things. The eternal things matter the most, and our health, our family, and our faith life need the best of our time. And we understand that that can be challenging with a busy work life. Nonetheless, it's important for us to say yes to the eternal things and say no to those things that don't build into our lives and into the lives of our loved ones.
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0: Good afternoon. In stories making news, the opposition claims the federal government's gambling bill could see wagering ads aired during children's TV. Labor is seeking to limit betting ads to 3 per hour between 6 in the morning and 8:30 at night. 10 days into the job, and the Victorian opposition has labelled new Premier Ben Carroll as just another Labor fraud. The Victorian Premier hasn't faced the media since the release of Wednesday's anti-corruption report, embroiling former Premier Daniel Andrews and the Firefighters Union. The Queensland government has backed a new partnership between the police service and Surf Lifesaving, the initiative encouraging 36,000 volunteers to pursue a career in the force, with officers also volunteering at local beaches. And in rugby union, the Les Kiss era will begin tomorrow night for the Wallabies, taking on Japan in Osaka. Australia has never lost to the Cherry Blossoms. I'm Gareth Stafford, and those are the latest news and sport headlines.
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0: There's a great story in the Bible where a rich young man came to Jesus with a question. The question was simple. Good teacher, what must I do to inherit eternal life? Jesus replied by saying, no one was good except God alone. I expect that Jesus was a little concerned this rich guy was using a little bit too much flattery. Jesus then asked the guy if he'd kept the Ten Commandments. And the rich guy replied that he'd done okay. Never lied, stole, cheated, you know, always been nice to his mum. But Jesus spoiled the party by saying the rich guy needed to do one more thing. Give up all his money. All his money? Jesus knew that for this guy, money was his God. And the only way to be right with God was to be rid of his money. The first command is to have no other God but God. The rich guy was not willing to give up his idol, and he walked away sad. For us, the choice is clear. Will we come to the true and living God, forsaking all others? Or will we hang on to our idols that will one day be exposed as false gods? I'm Richard Quadrio. Ciao.
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0: In this bulletin, another day of flight delays and Victorian farmers to house their free-range chickens. With the details, I'm Jaden James. Airlines are criticising the government department responsible for air traffic controllers as Sydney Airport experiences another day of delays. A staff shortage has slowed operations at Kingsford Smith, sparking backlogs around the country. Airlines for Australia and New Zealand Chief Executive Stephen Beckett says tens of thousands of passengers are affected.
1: We're seeing 150 flights impacted yesterday, more than 150 this morning, and it's impacting both the domestic and international network. And we know that passengers are missing their international connections and they're missing vital domestic connections to places all over the country.
0: Travellers are being told to check for the latest information from their airlines before heading to the airport. Tens of thousands of people are expected to flood into Sydney's Moore Park for events over the coming hours. Up to 40,000 AFL fans will be leaving at the same time NRL fans arrive at Allianz Stadium. Transport for New South Wales, Kristen McKendry, says people should take public transport to avoid delays.
2: Moore Park will be very busy on Saturday with more than 60,000 people attending the City to Surf Expo, AFL and NRL games.
0: The AFL game begins at 4:15. The number of bird flu cases detected in Victoria has more than doubled in 24 hours, forcing hundreds of farmers to house their free-range chickens. Producers with more than 50 free-range chickens have been told to keep their birds indoors for at least the next 2 weeks. Victoria's Chief Veterinary Officer Graham Cook says new detections of bird flu in coastal areas has prompted the stepped-up response.
3: The reason why we're introducing a precautionary housing requirement is because within distance of our coastline, we do have a large amount of poultry industry.
0: Questions have been raised whether poultry displays at this year's Royal Melbourne Show should go ahead. Victoria's planning minister is in the spotlight for a perceived conflict of interest. Sonia Kilkenny has admitted she should have stepped back from a decision to approve a new development zone just metres from her Bayside investment property. The minister has told the Herald Sun she gave the green light to an apartment hub across the road from her property in Hampton. The Liberals now want Ms Kilkenny sacked, saying her actions are a blatant breach of the ministerial code of conduct. The Australian Bureau of Statistics is warning the public to avoid a deceptive online quiz about the census question on religion. Anglican Bishop of South Sydney, Michael Stead, called it a skewed secular survey, promoting a no-religion answer. He told the Pastor's Heart podcast that he tested it using two people he knew.
4: First one was people who attend church semi-regular. They're kind of a bit loose with the official lines of the Anglican Church. I was encouraged to tick the spiritual but not religious box. And then I did it again with somebody who's kind of drifted away from that, still comes to church occasionally. And in that case, it came up and said, tick the no religion box.
0: Demographer Mark McCrindle called it trickery because there's no spiritual but not religious box in the census. In the AFL, the Hawks have been humbled at the Gabba, going down to the Lions by 67 points. Hawthorn coach Sam Mitchell admits they made too many mistakes.
5: Missed some